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6: What's going on, everyone? 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Let Patrick, Alec, and the gang get you fixed up for your farm or your home. They're located in both Clinton and in Uri. Well, we have another night in which we just won't get much relief from the heat. Our overnight lows look to only make it down near 80 degrees. Another split copy of the last couple days coming up for your Friday, with hazy sunshine and highs in the upper 90s.
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Hey everyone, Subby here with a look at your SkyTrack weather forecast for West Central Missouri, brought to you by our good friends at Gary's Towing. If your car says no and you need a tow, give Amanda DeCrew a call at 660-885-HELP. Well, we have another night in which we just won't get much relief from the heat. Our overnight lows look to only make it down near 80 degrees.

0: Another copy of the last couple days coming up for your Friday with hazy sunshine and highs in the upper 90s.
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2: Fox News, I'm Ann Carrick. A recent Fox News poll indicates a majority of voters disapprove of President Trump's job performance on Iran, due in part to costs, fuel prices, and money spent by the Pentagon.
3: We have a lot of tools at our disposal to compel action. And sometimes we're focused on the energy piece of it because we want Americans to be able to afford the price of oil and gas. Sometimes we're obviously focused on the military nature of it. Sometimes we're focused on the nuclear program.
2: Vice President J.D. Vance on Fox's The Will Cain Show. Some ICE agents are about to be fitted for electric shock gloves.
4: The glove, or generated low output voltage emitter, is designed to be applied directly to the skin to deliver a pain stimulus of up to 380 volts. The Kentucky company that makes it, Compliant Technologies, says it can help an officer gain compliance in seconds.
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14: Hey everyone, Subby here with a look at your SkyTrack weather forecast for West Central Missouri, brought to you by our good friends over at Clint Bar and Grill in downtown Calhoun, where good food and friends meet up. Stop in for some hometown hospitality. Well, we have another night in which we just won't get much relief from the heat. Our overnight lows look to only make it down near 80.

0: 80 degrees. And another carbon copy of the last couple days coming up for your Friday with hazy sunshine and highs into the upper 90s.
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7: What's going on, everyone? 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Let Patrick, Alec, and the gang get you fixed up for your farm or your home. They're located in both Clinton and in Urich. Well, we have another night in which we just won't get much relief from the heat. Our overnight lows look to only make it down near 80 degrees. Another split copy of the last couple days coming up for your Friday with hazy sunshine and highs in the upper 90s.

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1: Oh, yeah. All right.
2: Fox News, I'm Carmen Roberts. The Kennedy Center Board votes again to add President Trump's name to the building's facade and close it for renovations.
3: Both decisions test a federal judge's ruling 2 months ago that ordered President Trump's name removed from the building and also blocked plans for the closure. It is likely today's decisions will renew those legal challenges.
2: Fox's Jared Halpern at the White House. More than 35,000 customers are still without power in Ohio after storms swept through the area. On Tuesday, Governor Mike DeWine says the state's doing what it can to get the lights back on.
4: We've been in contact with the utility companies who tell us that they're getting these numbers down. But if you're one of the people who still doesn't have electricity, that doesn't give you much consolation.
2: Many areas also dealing with severe flooding. 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
2: Fox News, I'm Ted Linder. Energy Secretary Chris Wright claims in a post on X that 15 million barrels of oil are flowing through the Strait of Hormuz per day, but shipping data firm Kepler says just 84 vessels crossed the waterway last week, while J.P. Morgan says the real number is closer to 4 million barrels per day. On Fox, Secretary Wright insists the reports he receives are accurate.
3: Every day I get a report of transits in the north and the south and the exact product count and details of what goes through in the south.
2: President Trump claims the Strait of Hormuz is open while Iran says it's closed. Tropical storm Lala forecast to become a hurricane as it approaches the Big Island of Hawaii on Saturday, bringing with it as much as 2 feet of rain, according to the National Hurricane Center. A hurricane watch in effect for the Big Island.
4: If it makes a landfall, it'll be only the seventh landfalling storm or hurricane in the Hawaiian Islands in about 75 years.
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0: Two dozen Democratic-led states suing the federal government over a government effort to remove unqualified foreign truck drivers from the road.
1: What's happening here is you have these liberal states actually siding with an illegal truck driver over the safety of an American citizen. It shows how perverse these radical leftists have become.
0: Transportation Secretary Sean Duffy on Fox's The Ingram Angle. 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
2: News. I'm Chris DeMayo. Three executions took place in the U.S. on Thursday.
3: Oklahoma, Tennessee, and Alabama carrying out the death sentences. All three of the prisoners convicted of murder. Although unusual, the fact that they occurred on the same day, merely a coincidence.
2: Fox's Gary Baumgarten. It's the first time three executions have happened on the same day in 16 years. Nearly two dozen Democratic-led states suing the federal government over a Trump administration effort to remove unqualified foreign truck drivers from the road.
4: What's happening here is you have these liberal states actually siding with an illegal truck driver over the safety of an American citizen. It shows how perverse these radical leftists have become.
2: Transportation Secretary Sean Duffy on Fox's The Ingram Angle. More than 280 now dead after a powerful earthquake in Colombia. The search continues for survivors. 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
3: News, I'm Ted Lindner. The Kennedy Center Board votes again to add President Trump's name to the building's facade and close it for renovations.
4: Both decisions test a federal judge's ruling 2 months ago that ordered President Trump's name removed from the building and also blocked plans for the closure. It is likely today's decisions will renew those legal challenges.
3: That's Fox's Jared Halpern at the White House. A tropical storm Lala is forecast to become a hurricane as it approaches the Big Island of Hawaii on Saturday, bringing with it as much as 2 feet of rain, according to the National Hurricane Center. A hurricane watch is in effect for the Big Island.
5: If it makes a landfall, it'll be only the seventh landfalling storm or hurricane in the Hawaiian Islands in about 75 years.
3: It's Fox Weather's Mike Seidel. Stay up to date with the latest on the storm. 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
2: Fox News, I'm Chris DeMeo. Luigi Mangione is reportedly expected to change his plea on federal charges of stalking and killing UnitedHealthcare CEO Brian Thompson.
3: It not only cancels the January federal trial, but could also end his state trial because of New York's double jeopardy law. Because the state case is where Mangione faces actual murder charges.
2: Fox's Brian Yenis in New York. The New York State trial is scheduled to start September 8th. A new Fox poll gives Republicans the edge in Michigan's Senate race.
4: Republican Mike Rogers with 51% of the vote and far left Democrat Abdul Sayed at 47%. So Rogers has a 4-point edge, which is still within the poll's margin of error among Michigan's registered voters.
2: Fox's Alexis McAdams, President Trump has endorsed Rogers. 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
1: Fox News, I'm Ted Linder. Tropical storm Lala forecast to become a hurricane as it approaches the Big Island of Hawaii Saturday, bringing with it as much as 2 feet of rain, according to the National Hurricane Center. A hurricane watch is in effect for the Big Island.
2: If it makes a landfall, it'll be only the seventh landfalling storm or hurricane in the Hawaiian Islands in about 75 years.
1: That's Fox Weather's Mike Seidel. And Energy Secretary Chris Wright claims in a post on X that 15 million barrels of oil are flowing through the Strait of Hormuz per day, but shipping data firm Kepler says just 84 vessels crossed the waterway last week, and J.P. Morgan says the real number is close to 4 million barrels per day. On Fox, Secretary Wright insists the reports he receives are accurate.
3: Every day I get a report of transits in the north and the south and the exact product count and details of what goes through in the south.
1: President Trump claims the Strait of Hormuz is open, while Iran says it's closed. 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
6: 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It's an American thing. 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
2: Fox News, I'm Chris DeMeo. War Secretary Pete Hegseth saying the U.S. military is maintaining the blockade of the Strait of Hormuz and can do so indefinitely.
3: The U.S. naval blockade is in full effect. It is designed, of course, to prevent Iranian or Iranian-linked vessels from transiting the Strait. And as a result of that blockade, President Trump says, quote, the USA has total control over the Strait of Hormuz. I think we will keep it.
2: Fox's Jonathan Hunt. Three executions taking place in the U.S. on Thursday.
4: Oklahoma, Tennessee, and Alabama carrying out the death sentences. All three of the prisoners convicted of murder. Although unusual, the fact that they occurred on the same day, merely a coincidence.
2: Fox's Gary Baumgarten. 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
12: We have a cool, brisk morning out there, everyone. Currently sitting at 36 degrees with the light. Wrong forecast. Sunny, hot, and humid once again today with temperatures reaching near 100 degrees along with heat index values as high as 110. I kind of like the first one better. 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
6: Well, we have a cool, brisk Friday morning, currently sitting at 36 degrees with the light. Wrong forecast. Sunny, hot, and humid once again today with temperatures reaching near 100 degrees along with heat index values as high as 110. I kind of like the first one better. This look at the SkyTrack weather forecast is brought to you by Clint Bar and Grill in downtown Calhoun, where good food and friends meet up. 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
2: I'm Gianna Gelosi. Accused United Healthcare CEO killer Luigi Mangione going to be back in federal court. He's expected to plead guilty to federal stalking charges without a plea deal on the table. Fox's Brian Yenis tells us why.
3: So if Mangione pleads guilty to federal crimes, a legal fight could then play out over the fate of the New York State case. The Manhattan DA's office would have to successfully argue that the federal stalking charges are different enough from the state's second-degree murder charges to move forward.
2: Democratic senators are concerned about the USS Abraham Lincoln at sea for nearly 9 months supporting operations in the Middle East.
4: Democrat Senator Richard Blumenthal raising concerns of supply shortages, water contamination, plumbing issues, and deteriorating mental health in a letter to Secretary Hegseth.
2: Fox's Jackie Heinrich, the Navy sending the USS George Washington to relieve the Lincoln. 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
6: Now let's get you up to date with the latest news stories from around West Central Missouri. From Radford Media Group, I'm Clay Radford. Well, the Lowry City Board of Aldermen will meet on Tuesday, August 18th, with several issues on the agenda, including a possible increase in the water rates, the city's 2026 property tax levy, and ongoing discussions over zoning regulations. The regular meeting is scheduled for 6 p.m. in the Lowry City Hall boardroom. Under old business, aldermen are expected to continue discussions on the city's zoning ordinances, a possible increase in rental fees and deposits for the Civic Center, and efforts to obtain bids for an audit of the city's financial records. The zoning discussion follows action taken during the July meeting when the board directed the city clerk to contact the city's attorney regarding the possible consequences of eliminating existing zoning ordinances related to mobile homes. Several items are also listed under new business. The board will consider Bill 2026-03, which would establish Lowry City's real estate and personal property tax levies for 2026. The proposed ordinance sets the general operating levy at 0.6416 per $100 of assessed valuation and a levy for maintenance and operation of the city streetlights at 0.1991 per $100. The proposed rates remain subject to revision based on levy certification by the St. Clair County Clerk. Another potential significant discussion will center on water rates. Mayor Greg Bevel requested that issue be placed on the August agenda after the city officials reported problems with the well number 2 during the July meeting. Temporary water slash sewer superintendent Mike Clark reported the well was pumping at approximately half of its normal capacity and said the pump had not been replaced in about 10 years. Other new business includes discussion of placing a Narcan box on the side of the community building and a discussion with John Welsh regarding identification of properties within the city. Financial reports for July will also be presented. The agenda states the total city income is at 6.7% of the amount budgeted for the fiscal year ending in July 30th of 2027, while expenses are at 9.8%. The meeting will include the opportunity for public comments, along with reports from City Hall, the Police Department, Fire Department, and Public Works Department. Following the regular agenda, the board is scheduled to enter a closed session regarding a police chief applicant before reconvening in open session. Well, the Missouri State Fair is underway in Sedalia, and 95.3 KDKD wants to see how listeners are enjoying this year's fair. Whether you're checking out livestock shows, enjoying a concert, riding the carnival rides, sampling your favorite fair food, or spending the day with family and friends, share your Missouri State Fair experience with KDKD. 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The Missouri State Fair officially got underway yesterday in Sedalia, bringing together visitors from across the state for agriculture, entertainment, exhibits, food, and other fair attractions. 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
7: Good, cool, brisk morning, everyone. We are currently sitting at 36 degrees with the light. Wrong forecast. Sunny, hot, and humid once again today with temperatures reaching near 100 degrees, along with the heat index value as high as 110 degrees. I kind of like the first one better. This look at the SkyTrap weather forecast is brought to you by our good friends at Gary's Towing. If your car says no and you need a tow, give them a call at 660-

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1: Oh, it remains hot, hot, hot out there. But hey, that's this time of year here in Missouri. Am I right? Am I right? Welcome to Mornings in the Sticks with me, Steve Stevens. The finally Friday edition of the morning show. It's my favorite day to play radio with you, so strap in and get ready to do it to it. Today, we got another chance for you to win later on the program. Weird news coming up, more community news and weather for you, shot of fine age country, and everything that is the morning show that you know and love here at 95.3 KDKD. At least we hope you know and love it. I guess I'm presuming that you do, but I hope that you do. All right, stick around. Your sixer at six. Do you love that? Do you love six in a row, commercial free? Well, I've got it for you, and we'll kick it off with the latest from Rodney Atkins called The Years Are Short after this short commercial timeout on Mornings in the Sticks.
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6: 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We're located at 607 East Clinton Street. 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At 10 o'clock, we have our worship service every Sunday morning. Sunday evening at 6 p.m., we also meet for services, and on Wednesday evening at 7 p.m., we'd be honored to have you as our guest at any opportunity that you may have to worship with us at the Clinton Church of Christ.
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0: Wrapping up your Sixer at 6, Harper Grace and Underneath the Harvest Moon wraps up 6 in a row here on the morning show with Steve Stevens at KDKD. 6 o'clock hour, hour number 1 of the program. It's brought to you each weekday morning, a service of Clayton's Heartfelt In-Home Care. SkyTrack weather's head, I can tell you, I'll do my part right now. Hot. Subby can fill in the blanks for you, and we'll get that on the other side of this commercial timeout. And Luke Bryan's on the way too. Country and She Knows It. After these, here on the morning show.
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10: We have a cool, brisk morning out there, everyone. Currently sitting at 36 degrees with the light. Wrong forecast. Sunny, hot, and humid once again today with temperatures reaching near 100 degrees, along with heat index values as high as 110. I kind of like the first one better. 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

0: I Didn't Come Here to Leave, a song about drinking in a bar by Mr. Chris Young. 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Please and thank you. By the way, this 6 o'clock hour of the morning show, it is a service of Clayton's Heartfelt In-Home Care. I've got Riley Green with Think As You Drunk. That ties in with the booze news, am I right? That's his latest. We'll get to that on the other side of this commercial timeout as we work towards 7 o'clock this morning. And when we get there, next update with news and weather, followed by birthdays, history, and holidays for you. Yeah. Check it out. It's Mornings in the Sticks.
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5: News. I'm Roxanne Evans. Luigi Mangione is expected in federal court this morning, where he could plead guilty in the

0: killing of United Healthcare CEO Brian Thompson.
1: Any sentence would be up to the judge in this case.
0: Fox's Chanley Painter outside the courthouse in New York. Serious concerns about poor living conditions aboard the USS Abraham Lincoln. It's been at sea for more than 250 days supporting operations against Iran. The USS George Washington now heading to the Middle East to replace it. In Ohio, Democrat Sherrod Brown leading Republican John Husted in the latest Fox News poll by an 8-point lead, with inflation being the defining issue.
2: Brown has more enthusiasm, with 97% of Democrats saying they'll vote for him. 87% of Republicans say they'll vote for Husted.
0: Fox's Jessica Rosenthal. 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
4: Now let's get you up to date with the latest news stories from around West Central Missouri. From Radford Media Group, I'm Clay Radford. Well, the Lowry City Board of Aldermen will meet on Tuesday, August 18th, with several issues on the agenda, including a possible increase in the water rates, the city's 2026 property tax levy, and ongoing discussions over zoning regulations. The regular meeting is scheduled for 6 p.m. in the Lowry City Hall boardroom. Under old business, aldermen are expected to continue discussions on the city's zoning ordinances, a possible increase in rental fees, and deposits for the Civic Center, and efforts to obtain bids for an audit of the city's financial records. The zoning discussion follows action taken during the July meeting, when the board directed the city clerk to contact the city's attorney regarding the possible consequences of eliminating existing zoning ordinances related to mobile homes. Several items are also listed under new business. The board will consider Bill 2026-03, which would establish Lowry City's real estate and personal property tax levies for 2026. The proposed ordinance sets the general operating levy at 0.6416 per $100 of assessed valuation, and a levy for maintenance and operation of the city streetlights at 0.1991 per $100. The proposed rates remain subject to revision based on levy certification by the St. Clair County Clerk. Another potential significant discussion will center on water rates. Mayor Greg Bevel requested that issue be placed on the August agenda after the city officials reported problems with the well number 2 during the July meeting. Temporary water / sewer superintendent Mike Clark reported the well was pumping at approximately half of its normal capacity and said the pump had not been replaced in about 10 years. Other new business includes discussion of placing a Narcan box on the side of the community building and a discussion with John Welsh regarding identification of properties within the city. Financial reports for July will also be presented. The agenda states the total city income is at 6.7% of the amount budgeted for the fiscal year ending in July 30th of 2027, while expenses are at 9.8%. The meeting will include the opportunity for public comments, along with reports from City Hall, the Police Department, Fire Department, and Public Works Department. Following the regular agenda, the board is scheduled to enter a closed session regarding a police chief applicant before reconvening in open session. Well, the Missouri State Fair is underway in Sedalia, and 95.3 KDKD wants to see how listeners are enjoying this year's fair. 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
5: Well, we have a cool, brisk Friday morning, currently sitting at 36 degrees with the light. Wrong forecast. Sunny, hot, and humid once again today, with temperatures reaching near 100 degrees, along with heat index values as high as 110. I kind of like the first one better. 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
6: All right, thank you, gentlemen, and ha-ha, subby. I can say, without a doubt, if it was like 36 degrees outside, you'd still be wearing shorts. Pretty sure of that. Coming up on 7:05 on a finally Friday morning, it is 79 degrees out there currently as we get started on this Friday. Here with hour number 2 of Mornings in the Sticks. 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We'll

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13: Good morning, my people. 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
17: Guess what time it is?
18: Well, what time is it?
19: It's showtime.
0: It is showtime on a finally Friday morning. And Clay and I are both decked out in our NFL football gear.
1: Yes.
0: Kind of, sort of.
1: Our team apparel.
0: Team, there you go. There's the word. Team apparel.
1: Yeah.
0: I woke up this morning.
1: Thank goodness.
0: When I woke up today, to quote Wade Bowen, who just played here a moment ago, I was like, it's kind of Red Friday for me, right? Because the Chiefs play tomorrow. I know we're not officially into the regular season, but the preseason begins tomorrow. I'm like, well, I got to bust out some bread. I'm like, and I got this Chiefs baseball jersey.
1: I like it. It looks cool.
0: It's like, well, I've had this thing 100 years.
1: But it's cool.
0: Probably, it's probably older than you.
1: It's
0: Clay
1: vintage.
0: But I don't wear it very often during the season. Except early in the season when baseball's kind of still going on.
1: Yeah, it makes sense.
0: So it was a no-brainer this morning when I got up. It was or no shirt today.
1: Well, I woke up and I thought, oh, the Dolphins play tonight their preseason game against the Redskins or Commanders. So, yes, I was like, heck yeah, I'm wearing my Dolphins gear.
0: Right.
1: So.
0: Right. I've been waiting.
1: I've been waiting.
0: And here it is. It's
1: for football
0: here
1: season
0: and
1: two
0: upon
1: turn.
0: Us. And speaking of for the Chiefs fans out there, we will have coverage for you right here again this season.
1: Yep.
0: On 95.3 KDKD. And first game is tomorrow. Pregame.
1: Tomorrow at 2 o'clock.
0: And then kickoff 3 p.m.
1: Yep.
0: Right here on 95.3 KDKD. And we, you know, we're excited because football's back, but not excited because it's preseason.
1: But it is what it is.
0: Still,
1: Mahomes ain't playing any preseason games.
0: Have you heard that?
1: Yeah, he's not gonna play any of them.
0: None of them.
1: None of them.
0: Not even take a few snaps.
1: No.
0: And
1: his reevaluation of risk
0: still
1: is too high.
0: Healing
1: he needs another month of healing.
0: Okay. All right. Welcome to the morning show.
1: Good morning, Steve.
0: Regular season gets kicked off in what, three, four weeks?
1: 4 weeks.
0: 4 weeks. 4 weeks.
1: Three preseason games, but 4 weeks because there's a week between to cover Labor Day.
0: Right. There you go. All right. Official unofficial holidays today. National Creamsicle Day today, which I'm sure would melt quick, fast, and in a hurry.
1: Uh-huh.
0: Even though if you listen to Subby's forecast, it's 36 degrees outside.
1: National
0: Financial Awareness Day.
1: Mm-hmm, mm-hmm. I'm aware of my finances.
0: Shouldn't you be on the daily?
1: Yeah.
0: Not just today?
1: Yeah, but I'm always aware of them. My wife tells me how much I can spend.
0: She's aware of them.
1: Well, I mean, I'm aware because she tells me.
0: National Navajo Code Talkers Day. You know, they helped us in World War II. We couldn't have completed that task without them. So
1: Americans partnering with Americans in the war.
0: It's World Lizard Day today.
1: The lizard.
0: Do you have favorite lizard?
1: The Geico guy.
0: I kind of like Rango.
1: Okay, I got you. Yeah,
0: remember that movie?
1: Yeah.
0: Remember Rango?
1: Yep.
0: Yeah, that's my favorite lizard, I guess. And it is National Tattoo Removal Day today. You know, those are getting easier to have removed now. Yeah. They have these lasers and things. It's pretty amazing.
1: And that's what you think Jelly Roll's doing on his time off is taking some tattoos off his face.
0: Getting all them tatties off.
1: Yeah.
0: He and Pete Davidson are hanging out and getting their skin cleaned up. They need to pull Posty in there with them and Tom McDonald too.
1: Yeah. Wow, you just went through a list of face tattoo guys.
0: Face tattoo guys. Who would be on your Mount Rushmore of tattooed-faced guys.
1: Well, and you named them right there. Tom McDonald, Post Malone,
0: yep.
1: Jelly Roll, and Pete Davidson.
0: Yeah. Pete don't have so many on his face. He's got neck and...

0: yeah.
1: and then everywhere else. But yeah, okay, yeah. There's my Mount Rushmore of face tattoo guys.
0: Well, we're watching a dating show last night on TV because that's just what was on, called Perfect Match. And there's a dude on there with a big old neck tattoo that wraps all the way around his neck. And I'm like, oh gosh, that hideous looking. And
1: yeah, I'm all for the free expression.
0: Yeah, absolutely. Do what you want.
1: You do you. But then I think so many of these people with the Tommy Lee, he's another one.
0: Yeah.
1: Drummer for Motley Crue.
0: Yeah.
1: Man, he's got things
0: head
1: inside
0: to toe.
1: Of his, you know, and he's into his 60s now. You know, what are these folks going to look like when they're
0: 80? I don't know. My wife has one behind her ear.
1: Yeah.
0: I told her don't. She did. Like, no, I don't get it.
1: Yeah. Okay. We'll just. I don't want to offend anybody out
0: no,
1: there. Because
0: I understand.
1: Again, I'm all about you know
0: expression.
1: You
0: absolutely.
1: You do you.
0: Yeah.
1: You do you. To each their own. If you're not hurting nobody, and you do you.
0: Yep.
1: All right. Back in the day, August the 14th, 91 years ago, 1935,
0: wow.
1: President Franklin D. Roosevelt signed the Social Security Act into law, creating unemployment insurance and pension plans for the elderly. That's getting set to run out here.
0: Yeah,
1: for
0: yeah I was just saying Donald J. Trump is going to sign it to.
1: We're almost done with that.
0: Yeah,
1: we've just about ran the course on that.
0: I don't understand it. I mean, I do. I know Social Security, when you get older, you collect it, you kind of build it up over the years, but the money I paid in is for sure going to be there when I retire. I don't know.
1: And you don't get back what you put in.
0: Yeah.
1: You get a portion of that back. And what are you doing with my money when I'm putting it in there along the way?
0: It's just another tax.
1: Yeah. 81 years ago, a decade later, after Social Security, World War II ended with Japan's surrender on this day in 1945. 73 years ago in 1953, David Mullaney Sr. Noticed his son was having a difficult time playing baseball because he was always breaking windows and or losing the balls on the school roof.
0: Yeah.
1: The kid also showed no skills throwing a curveball. So Mr. Mullaney took a round-shaped perfume carton, cut slots into both halves. When he threw the new ball, it curved. Wow. His amazing new invention was called...
0: The curveball?
1: The wiffle ball.
0: Oh, the wiffle ball.
1: He invented the wiffle ball 73 years ago.
0: You know, if his last name was Wiffle, I would have been a little bit more keen on that
1: one.
0: It
1: would have been Dr. David Wiffle Sr.
0: Yeah.
1: 19 years ago in 2007, Luke Bryan released his debut album. 11 years ago in 2015, Straight Outta Compton, the movie was released. Starring Corey Hankins as Dr. Dre and O'Shea Jackson Jr. as his dad, Ice Cube. And then 6 years ago in 2020, Ted Lasso premiered on Apple TV. That's a big one currently out there and available for you. I haven't seen any of them.
0: I'm not a Ted Lasso fan, but there's a cult following.
1: Oh, yeah.
0: And the new season just came out, featured and filmed in Kansas City.
1: A lot of it filmed in KC. So there you go, Ted Lasso fans. Celebrate the anniversary today of the debut.
0: Cheers.
1: That brings us to birthdays on this Friday morning. Happy birthday to you if is yours today. You're in the company of Tim Tebow. He's 39 today. Tim Tebow, the quarterback that never was.
0: Yeah. Didn't he play?
1: Baseball, too, didn't he?
0: Yeah, I think he did baseball for a minute.
1: Then he got married. And
0: he was the all-star
1: lost his
0: quarterback for the Patriots and then went to Denver and then to the Jets, I think.
1: All-star was? Really?
0: I don't know if he's all-star. But
1: I'll drink to that. All right. Tim Tebow, 39 today. Spencer Pratt, who just ran for mayor of L.A. and failed, is 43 today. He was a reality TV star. You know, Spencer Pratt?
0: No.
1: Yeah, okay. How about Mila Kunis? Mrs. Ashton
0: Kutcher. Yep.
1: Also Jackie on that 70s show.
0: Yep.
1: And the voice of Meg on Family Guy.
0: Oh, that makes sense now.
1: Mila Kunis.
0: I hear it now.
1: Mila Kunis, 43 today. A few here on the grr chart for... Me, personally, I don't know about Clay, but for me, Catherine Bell is 58 today. You maybe remember her from JAG, and she was also on Army Wives. She's 58 today. And Halle Berry.
0: Jinx from Jambalo 7.
1: Catwoman.
0: I
1: even
0: know
1: though
0: they,
1: the movie was a stinker. But
0: yeah.
1: Halle Berry fans,
0: yeah,
1: Swordfish.
0: Oh, yes. Yes. That's
1: look it up. You'll thank me later.
0: Yes.
1: Halle Berry is

0: 60.
1: Wow. Today. Wow. Yeah. Kudos to her. She still looks pretty darn good.
0: She's looking great. Susan Olson, that is Cindy on the Brady Bunch. Mm-hmm. She is 65 today. Magic Johnson, 67. NASCAR Hall of Famer Rusty Wallace turns 70 today. And Steve Martin, a wild and crazy guy.
1: Yes.
0: He is 81 today for Steve. Quite the banjo player, too.
1: Yeah, he is.
0: Mr. Steve Martin.
1: Dum-dum-dum-dum.
0: Yeah, I think he's won some Grammys.
1: Actually, really?
0: I think so.
1: Interesting. You're educating me on something.
0: I'm not 100% on that. But
1: look it up.
0: If not, he probably should have.
1: Should.
0: How about that?
1: Steve Martin, the guitar player.
0: Steve Martin.
1: Funny guy.
0: Banjo.
1: Banjo. Banjo. Yeah.
0: There's a difference.
1: There is a difference because there's three strings compared to five or six strings.
0: Ask Keith Urban. He can't play a banjo, but he can play a ganjo.
1: A ganjo.
0: He's got a hybrid banjo guitar thing he had made.
1: Huh.
0: He's like, I can't play the banjo, but I can play guitar, so let's put them together and call it the ganjo.
1: Maybe with four strings. Who knows? So, yeah. Interesting.
0: Yeah.
1: Thanks for sharing useless information.
0: That's what I do on the daily, buddy.
1: I like it.
0: That's what I'm here for. That's what I'm put on this this planet for. You do have another chance to win today.
1: Thank goodness.
0: Thanks to everybody that's been coming in and picking up their prizes in a timely fashion. We appreciate that. Again, Monday through Friday, 8 a.m. until 3 p.m. is when you can get said prizes. And all this state fair stuff we've been giving away is hard-printed, good old-fashioned, the way I like them tickets.
1: The way I like them tickets.
0: So you got to come by the radio station and pick these up. It's not a digital ticket transfer, even though that's pretty much the way of the world these days, but not with the Missouri. Kudos to you, Missouri State Fair.
1: Hoorah!
0: For still printing tickets. It's much, much appreciated.
1: And we got to do something tomorrow when we go see Russell Dickerson. We actually got to go to the box office to get our tickets.
0: That's right. Let me show showing the video. Camera there for Facebook Live if you're following along this morning.
1: Hey, man,
0: family four packs.
1: I run into more and more people that say they watch this every morning right here on Facebook.
0: Well, I apologize for that.
1: Well, I know, but I mean,
0: thank you.
1: People will say, "Hey, I usually watch you and Steve in the morning on Facebook." I'm like, "Oh, cool. You don't run on the radio too?"
0: I think they want to make sure we're here.
1: Yeah, absolutely.
0: Maybe. So
1: we are live, real people. We're not AI.
0: Good morning to you. Then I'm waving to you.
1: You know, we're not AI. We're not voice tracking. We're not faking it till we make it type thing. We're actually live on the radio.
0: I forgot to share this important detail.
1: Uh-oh.
0: Today is my anniversary of my return to KDKD.
1: Really?
0: 9 years ago today.
1: Wow, Steve.
0: I came back and was doing the afternoon show
1: at
0: the time. And then, shortly thereafter, moved to mornings when Eric Waymire left. And then you bought the radio station shortly thereafter that. And here we are, 9 years later. They ain't kicked me out the door yet or changed the locks on me.
1: Welcome back.
0: Still so good to be here and thankful to be doing it.
1: 9 years ago.
0: All these years later.
1: This run, 9 years. And just think, if you worked in Kansas City, you would have had maybe let go yesterday.
0: A week or two.
1: Yeah.
0: And then, I'd be unemployed if I was working in Kansas
1: City. Cumulus Media is letting go all the radio guys and gals.
0: Goodness, it's happening across the country.
1: Terrible. Because they don't know how to do real radio.
0: My radio sisters and brothers out there, I feel for you that have lost your gig. Hopefully you land on your feet, find something else, and continue to take care of yourselves and your families. I mean that wholeheartedly. I do.
1: All right. 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Just saying. Submit your resume.
0: Fair enough. In honor of National Tattoo Removal Day.
1: Ah, tattooing.
0: We are going to
1: That's where the little Skywalker came from.
0: Tattoo.
1: Oh.
0: From Hunter Hayes.
1: Okay.
0: Yeah, we're not going to Tatooine. But, Hunter Hayes and Tattoo on Mornings of the Sticks.

0: Hail to the Chief, Hank Williams Jr., and the American Dream for you here on Mornings in the Sticks. Just about 7:25, let's check those ag headlines, brought to you by Miller Seed on KDKD.
1: The Senate Ag Committee has failed to advance its version of the skinny farm bill in a party-line vote on Thursday.

0: Today, you can read reaction to this story at brownfieldagnews.com. Ag economist Dan O'Brien with Kansas State University says August is a pivotal month for the grain markets.
1: That market moves, when you measure the relative movement in prices coming out of reports, that the August report represents the largest time of market volatility. So we're just on the brink of getting information in. And
0: Vice President of Moving Parts LLC says commodity market will soon get its first official look at the size of the U.S. corn crop. Scott Custard says
2: we're setting ourselves up for probably a 16 billion bushel corn crop. The bean crop is the one that's maybe a little more concerning because we have a tighter balance sheet. The wheat balance sheet is already tight. We're going to be a couple hundred million bushels lower than where we were a year ago.
0: I'm Kellen Havikin for Brownfield.
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1: Good, cool, brisk morning, everyone. We are currently sitting at 36 degrees with the light. Wrong forecast. Sunny, hot, and humid once again today with temperatures reaching near 100 degrees, along with the heat index value as high as 110 degrees. I kind of like the first one better. This look at the SkyTrack weather forecast is brought to you by our good friends at Gary's Towing. If your car says no and you need a tow, give them a call at 660-885-HELP.
2: All righty, thank you, Subby. 7:31, and we are just under 80 degrees on this Friday morning out there in West Central Missouri.
3: Cold outside.
2: Yeah, freezing. Freezing. Bundle the kids up as they're headed to the bus stop. Oh, yeah. Wait, no, it's not time for that yet.
3: Not yet. Yeah.
2: That's coming quick, fast, and in a hurry. Back to school time here very, very soon, which means you'll be hearing back to school safety messages.
3: Yep, they start next week.
2: Hear from your friends at the Radford Media Group. We want to help get the word out to watch for, because everybody, you know, it happens every time of year. Mm-hmm. Always, we know it's coming in here, but people forget to watch out for the kids out there getting off and on the buses and the crosswalks and riding their bicycles. And they're so wound up and excited, too, to get back to school. Or not.
3: They're not.
2: You'll see a couple of parents dragging their kids across the sidewalk saying, you are going to school today. So it's just about that time of year. And just to be, as we tell you to be weather aware, I'm going to tell you to be kid aware.
3: Yeah.
2: Out there for the chillins when they go back to school.
3: But also the bicycles. Mm-hmm. Watch out for the bicycles. Yes. Watch out for the walkers.
2: Just increased traffic. Mm-hmm. Will be out there and available. Plan accordingly and slow down. Take your time. Most importantly, put your dang phone down.
3: Yeah.
2: Don't have your phone in your hand.
3: And tighten up at the stoplights.
2: I haven't jumped back on that bandwagon here in a minute. But believe me, I'm shouting it daily when I
3: when you're cruising
2: when
3: through
2: I'm
3: Clinton.
2: Out there. Oh, I'm gonna have to take my own license away from you. I'm gonna have to.
3: Are you getting that old?
2: I'm gonna have to suspend my own license because I'm just
3: road rage.
2: I'm getting road rage so bad as I age.
3: You know, if we get a rocker station in the area again, you can go work for the rock station and call yourself Road Rage Steve.
2: Road Rage Stevens.
3: Yeah. There you go.
2: Sounds like a trucker or a wrestler or something. You know, Road Rage.
3: And now.
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3: From Route 66 in New Mexico, here's Road Rage Stevens.
2: Road Rage Stevens from Route 66. You are on to something, man. Outlaw Country album. What's an Outlaw Country album we're going to make? Let me see. Cody Jinks, give me a call, buddy.
3: Yeah.
2: I got a few ideas for the
3: next project.
2: The next vinyl.
3: There you go.
2: The next vinyl that we're laying down. Road Rage Stevens and Cody Jinks.
3: Yeah.
2: Here on Mornings in the Sticks. Can't wait.
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2: Yeah.
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2: now. Who knows? Keep your fingers crossed that the

0: changes your entire season. So you just that's what I love about NFL football,
1: right?
0: Is you're going into the season like, oh, it's a no-brainer. They're going to win.
1: Everybody's excited.
0: You know, it's going to be the Patriots again this year, every year,
1: yeah.
0: You know, like we went through the Tom Brady years. And it got to be where it wasn't exciting because it was just
1: you knew who was going to win.
0: It was formula. It's like when the Lakers went on a run in the NBA.
1: Yep.
0: Like, oh, they're going to win the championship again. Well, big deal.
1: Hey, speaking of Lakers, did you see the $12 billion purchase of the Los Angeles Lakers?
0: Yeah, I wrote a check for that.
1: Monday morning. You and I stepped up to the plate and was able to buy that franchise in peril.
0: I hope they don't
1: cash. After they lost LeBron, there's a discount.
0: Hope they don't cash it today. it is payday today.
1: It is payday today. Okay. Yeah.
0: Well, go hold that till Monday.
1: Hold that till Monday.
0: And then go ahead and run that through the bank.
1: There you go.
0: Yeah. Kids, a check is something that used to come and you'd have to sign it and fill in the numbers and put a signature. That was a check.
1: That's how you paid somebody.
0: You know, there was no Venmo, Cash App, all those things now. Man, crazy.
1: Crazy how
0: crazy
1: times,
0: world.
1: Yeah, right?
0: But yes, the Lakers sold for $12.1 billion.
1: Billion with a B.
0: Billion with a B.
1: Wow.
0: Unbelievable. Unbelievable. And LeBron went, where'd he go? Sixers?
1: Philadelphia, yeah.
0: 2-year deal or something?
1: Three-year like
0: deal?
1: Yeah.
0: I don't know. He's about done,
1: I think. This next basketball season will be a record-breaking number of years for a single player.
0: Is that right?
1: Yeah.
0: He's going to be the one that has played longer?
1: Yeah, than anybody else.
0: Really?
1: He's going to be finally number one at something. Good job, LeBron.
0: Okay.
1: I'm not a LeBron fan.
0: I'm not either.
1: Everybody thinks he's the GOAT. I don't think he's the GOAT. I think he's chasing the GOATs.
0: Yeah.
1: Because I think there's other players that are better than him. Yada, yada, yada. LeBron's great. LeBron is good. Don't get me wrong. He's was, in his prime, a really good basketball player. But is he the Jordans? Is he the Larry Birds, the Magic Johnsons, the Kareem Olajuwons? I don't know.
0: Happy birthday, Magic.
1: Oh, yeah, yeah, yeah.
0: Today's Magic's birthday.
1: Still celebrating birthdays.
0: I want to see what kind of pitch man LeBron comes after.
1: Yeah, yeah.
0: Basketball. Because the GOAT in that is Shaq.
1: I was going to say, it's my man Shaq, yeah.
0: Shaquille O'Neal is huge in my eyes, second career after basketball. That guy's got his hands in everything.
1: He is. Ask the general,
0: Yes. Yeah, and Papa John,
1: too. To say, Papa John.
0: For that matter.
1: Reebok.
0: The ink printing, he was hooked up with some ink printing cartridge company thing for printers.
1: Shaq was a very smart investor. Yeah.
0: Apparently.
1: Yeah.
0: I never thought he was that great a player.
1: See, I think he was pretty good. He's one of the best big men down low.
0: Incredible pitcher.
1: Terrible.
0: I guess he gets criticized so bad because he was horrible free throw shooter.
1: Yeah, free throw line, terrible.
0: But other than that,
1: Shaq was great down low.
0: Yeah.
1: Him, Kobe, and you know that Laker run there was mainly because of him and Kobe. So, yeah.
0: Yeah.
1: But, yeah. LeBron's gone from L.A. And here we are, Sports Talk Radio on Katie Kitty.
0: Yeah, Sports Talk Radio. Tune in again tomorrow. We'll be talking about the Kansas City Chiefs before their No, we're sports fans, you and I.
1: Yeah.
0: But
1: seriously, tune in tomorrow for Kansas City Chiefs football at 2 o'clock.
0: All right. Stay tuned this morning for a chance to win family four-packs at the Missouri State Fair. You know, that got kicked off yesterday. I'm starting to see some stuff pop up on social media about the big Bailey Zimmerman show last night. I know a lot of folks went. We sent some folks to that one, too. Hot. Stay hydrated
1: out
0: there.
1: And we're going tomorrow to Russell Dickerson.
0: Clay and I will be attending the Russell Dickerson show tomorrow night at the Missouri State Fair, along with special guest Atlas, who you also hear here on KDKD, and it's going to be a hot one.
1: And stay tuned to our socials, because you and I are producing some content with Russell Dickerson, so you never know what you'll see right here on our Facebook page, so check it out at KDKD Radio.
0: All right, fair enough.
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0: I was talking earlier about my Outlaw Country album and my co-writing partner.
1: Yeah.
0: That's Cody Jinks. He's got a brand new one out called Know It All.
1: Know It All.
0: Sounds like this on Mornings in the Sticks.
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5: News, I'm Gianna Gelosi. Two of the country's most notorious defendants returned to court this morning as separate legal showdowns put Luigi Mangione and Alec Murdaugh back in the spotlight. Mangione is accused of murdering United Healthcare CEO Brian Thompson and is reportedly expected to plead guilty in his federal case.
6: His team wants to use a resolution in this federal case to attack his state case where he faces murder charges. They argue he is unconstitutionally being tried twice for the same crime in violation of double jeopardy. And here in New York State, there are stricter laws when a defendant has already been convicted federally for the same criminal conduct.
5: Fox's Chanley Painter in South Carolina. Alec Murdaugh fights to dismiss his murder charges as he insists he didn't kill his wife and son.

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2: Now let's get you up to date with the latest news stories from around West Central Missouri. From Radford Media Group, I'm Clay Radford. Well, the Lowry City Board of Aldermen will meet on Tuesday, August 18th, with several issues on the agenda, including a possible increase in the water rates, the city's 2026 property tax levy, and ongoing discussions over zoning regulations. The regular meeting is scheduled for 6 p.m. in the Lowry City Hall boardroom. Under old business, aldermen are expected to continue discussions on the city's zoning ordinances, a possible increase in rental fees, and deposits for the Civic Center, and efforts to obtain bids for an audit of the city's financial records. The zoning discussion follows action taken during the July meeting when the board directed the city clerk to contact the city's attorney regarding the possible consequences of eliminating existing zoning ordinances related to mobile homes. Several items are also listed under new business. The board will consider Bill 2026-03, which would establish Lowry City's real estate and personal property tax levies for 2026. The proposed ordinance sets the general operating levy at 0.6416 per $100 of assessed valuation and the levy for maintenance and operation of the city streetlights at 0.1991 per $100. The proposed rates remain subject to revision based on levy certification by the St. Clair County Clerk. Another potential significant discussion will center on water rates. Mayor Greg Bevel requested the issue be placed on the August agenda after the city officials reported problems with the well number 2 during the July meeting. Temporary water/sewer superintendent Mike Clark reported the well was pumping at approximately half of its normal capacity and said the pump had not been replaced in about 10 years. Other new business includes discussion of placing a Narcan box on the side of the community building and a discussion with John Welsh regarding identification of properties within the city. Financial reports for July will also be presented. The agenda states the total city income is at 6.7% of the amount budgeted for the fiscal year ending in July 30th of 2027, while expenses are at 9.8%. The meeting will include the opportunity for public comments, along with reports from City Hall, the Police Department, Fire Department, and Public Works Department. Following the regular agenda, the board is scheduled to enter a closed session regarding a police chief applicant before reconvening in open session. Well, the Missouri State Fair is underway in Sedalia, and 95.3 KDKD wants to see how listeners are enjoying this year's fair. Whether you're checking out livestock shows, enjoying a concert, riding the carnival rides, sampling your favorite fair food, or spending the day with family and friends, share your Missouri State Fair experience with KDKD. 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The Missouri State Fair officially got underway yesterday in Sedalia, bringing together visitors from across the state for agriculture, entertainment, exhibits, food, and other fair attractions. 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
3: All right, thank you, Clay Radford. I myself will be headed to the Missouri State Fair tomorrow for the Russell Dickerson Show at the Grandstand tomorrow night. See some of you there. We gave away tickets to that one and so many of the events up there, and we've got more giveaways for you today as well. But that's community news here in the 8 o'clock hour. 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
5: We have a cool, brisk morning out there, everyone. Currently sitting at 36 degrees with a light. Wrong forecast. Sunny, hot, and humid once again today with temperatures reaching near 100 degrees along with heat index values as high as 110. I kind of like the first one better. 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
3: All right, thanks, Sub. Approaching 8:06, 80 degrees out there currently here at the KDKD Studios. 80 degrees already on a

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0: All right, all right. It is time to dig into the vaults. Get out your shot of fine age country. We're only going back 25 years this morning to 2001. By the way, your shot of fine age country, it's a service of Everhart's Outdoor Store, 511 Hillcrest Drive here in Clinton, the area's largest hunting, fishing, and outdoor store, and a family hunting and fishing tradition since 1945. 2001, Allison Krause and Union Station, who appeared earlier this summer down at Ozarks Amphitheater. We sent some of you folks to see Allison and Union Station. Well, they released the album New Favorite on this day in 2001. It went on to win the Grammy Award for Best Bluegrass Album, and the single The Lucky One won the Grammy Award for Best Country Performance by a Duo or Group. Man, you gotta love that voice of Allison Krause. Good stuff. So let's play The Lucky One. It's now 25 years old. Your shot of fine age country this morning, brought to you by Everhart's Outdoors on Mornings in the Sticks.

Oh, that voice. Allison Krauss and Union Station from 2001 off of their Grammy Award-winning album, New Favorite. That's the Grammy Award-winning song, The Lucky One, Your Shine of Fine Age Country, here from Mornings in the Sticks. We've got your weird news on the way in about 15 minutes, give or take, and we're going to talk about, you know, with the Missouri State Fair underway, a lot of folks always talk about fair food. Well, how about KFC and Oreo have collaborated to create the fried chicken cookie? Oh, I'm so excited! I'll give you the details on it. It wasn't what I thought when I first saw the headline, but we'll dive into it on the Weird News at 8:30 here on Mornings in the Sticks. But that's been your Shot of Fine Age Country, brought to you by Everhart's Outdoor Store.

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0: that one too. I hope you do as well. Adam Chaffins and King of Coal Dust County for you here on Mornings in the Sticks with me, Steve Stevens. 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We're going to jump over on Facebook Live here at the Katie Katie Facebook page to get set to bring you today's Katie Katie Weird News. It's a service of Elite Billiards and Ale House. And remember, Elite is closed on Saturdays now until after Labor Day. So keep that in mind when you're wanting to stop into Elite Billiards and Ale House and chalk up some fun. Now closed on Saturdays until after Labor Day. All right, let's do the weird news.
1: Some are odd and some deranged, stories that are very strange. Weird news.
0: It's weird news time with me, Steve Stevens, here on the morning show at My Katie Katie, Today's Country. It's a service of Elite Billiards and Ale House, located at 905 North Price Lane in Clinton, right across from the Benson Center. Well, it's hard to believe that this wasn't started here in America. KFC and Oreo cookies have collaborated to create a fried chicken cookie. Are you excited? I was when I first read about it. I'm thinking, oh, it's fair time and fair food and a deep fried Oreo with the classic KFC batter on there. No? Well, if you're licking your lips, you might want to hear more about it first. The cookie has the typical Oreo chocolate

0: wafers, but it isn't fried directly. Instead, the cream inside is the 11 herbs and spices flavor. There's no actual chicken involved. At this point, I don't know if that's a plus or a minus. I don't know. Sadly, you can't get this crazy mashup here in the United States of America. For some reason, it's only available in China right now as part of Oreo's Playful Time Travel Collection. They also have a retro popcorn flavored Oreo, apparently. But I'm all in on taking that classic Oreo cookie, dipping it in some batter with the secret 11 herbs and spices. Yeah. And then getting that KFC crispy crust on there. I'm down. Count me in. If you're going to the fair, I know they've got deep fried Oreos and things before, but not with the original secret 11 herbs and spices. All right. That is your KFC. That is your KDKD Weird News. 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

0: Well, we have a cool, brisk Friday morning, currently sitting at 36 degrees with the light. Wrong forecast. Sunny, hot, and humid once again today with temperatures reaching near 100 degrees along with heat index values as high as 110. I kind of like the first one better. This look at the SkyTrack weather forecast is brought to you by Clint Bar and Grill in downtown Calhoun, where good food and friends meet up. 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

0: That's Riley Green and Worseway for you here on Mornings in the Sticks. Stay tuned for a chance at a family four-pack of tickets to the Missouri State Fair. We'll be giving those away next hour during Text Till 10. But let's get that morning livestock report brought to you by Clayton's Heartfelt In-Home Care.
1: 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There was another round of direct cash cattle trade on Thursday. Deals in Nebraska were marked at $228 to $230 live. Dress deals were at $362 to mostly $365. Those are both below last week's weighted averages. The rest of cattle country has been pretty quiet. There was a light round of direct cash cattle trade that took place on Wednesday, also lower than the previous week's weighted average basis. Look for some additional trade to take place before the end of the day Friday. At the Hub City Livestock Auction in South Dakota, the best test was on steers, 950 to 1,049 pounds, which were $2 to $3 higher. The USDA says there was mostly good demand for cattle, even though the offering was relatively light. There were a few cattle coming off grass, but the majority came out of yards. Quality was average to attractive. Medium and large one feeder steers, 753 to 789 pounds, brought $385 to $393. Box beef closed mixed with solid and light demand for moderate offerings. Choice up $362 at $375.90. Select was 57 cents lower at $349.24.

0: Estimated cattle slaughter was 106,000 head. Cash hogs closed higher with a moderate negotiated run. Processors continued to have leverage and are able to control the pace of business. Thursday, they had to bid up to move needed numbers. The trade, though, remains largely focused on demand. Barrows and gilts at the National Daily Direct closed $1.56 higher with a weighted average of 97.37. The Western Corn Belt closed 11 cents higher with a weighted average of 96.17. Pork values finished the day lower, down $1.23 at 98.92. Picnics were down sharply, and estimated hog slaughter was 484,000 head. At the CME, live and feeder cattle were lower, watching direct business develop, and lean hog futures finished the day lower on technical selling. This report is brought to you by John Deere. John Deere is proud to support the American farmers and ranchers who harvest our future year in and year out. I'm Megan Grebner for Roundfield.
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1: Fox News, I'm Roxanne Evans. Luigi Mangione is expected to plead guilty in federal court in the killing of the United Healthcare CEO. He could face life in prison. Fox's Chanley Painter.
2: It sounds like Mangione will essentially be throwing himself at the mercy of the court, hoping that with his cooperation, his lack of criminal history, his education, his background, he will get something less.
1: Alex Murdoch back in a South Carolina courtroom. The disbarred lawyer fighting to move his upcoming retrial out of the county where he was convicted of murdering his wife and son. Tropical storm Lala could become a hurricane when it hits Hawaii. Fox weather meteorologist Craig Herrera.
3: It is likely and a high probability that this will be a Category 1 storm as it approaches the Big Island and scoots south of the rest of the islands.
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5: Now let's get you up to date with the latest news stories from around West Central Missouri. From Radford Media Group, I'm Clay Radford. Well, the Lowry City Board of Aldermen will meet on Tuesday, August 18th, with several issues on the agenda, including a possible increase in the water rates, the city's 2026 property tax levy, and ongoing discussions over zoning regulations. The regular

0: Meeting is scheduled for 6 p.m. in the Lowry City Hall boardroom. Under old business, aldermen are expected to continue discussions on the city zoning ordinances, a possible increase in rental fees and deposits for the Civic Center, and efforts to obtain bids for an audit of the city's financial records. The zoning discussion follows action taken during the July meeting when the board directed the city clerk to contact the city's attorney regarding the possible consequences of eliminating existing zoning ordinances related to mobile homes. Several items are also listed under new business. The board will consider Bill 2026-03, which would establish Lowry City's real estate and personal property tax levies for 2026. The proposed ordinance sets the general operating levy at 0.6416 per $100 of assessed valuation and the levy for maintenance and operation of the city streetlights at 0.1991 per $100. The proposed rates remain subject to revision based on levy certification by the St. Clair County Clerk. Another potential significant discussion will center on water rates. Mayor Greg Bevel requested the issue be placed on the August agenda after the city official reported problems with the well number 2 during the July meeting. Temporary water / sewer superintendent Mike Clark reported the well was pumping at approximately half of its normal capacity and said the pump had not been replaced in about 10 years. Other new business includes discussion of placing a Narcan box on the side of the community building and a discussion with John Welsh regarding identification of properties within the city. Financial reports for July will also be presented. The agenda states the total city income is at 6.7% of the amount budgeted for the fiscal year ending in July 30th of 2027, while expenses are at 9.8%. The meeting will include the opportunity for public comments, along with reports from City Hall, the Police Department, Fire Department, and Public Works Department. Following the regular agenda, the board is scheduled to enter a closed session regarding a police chief applicant before reconvening in open session. Well, the Missouri State Fair is underway in Sedalia, and 95.3 KDKD wants to see how listeners are enjoying this year's fair. Whether you're checking out livestock shows, enjoying a concert, riding the carnival rides, sampling your favorite fair food, or spending the day with family and friends, share your Missouri State Fair experience with KDKD. 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
1: All right, thank you, Clay Radford. And speaking of the Missouri State Fair, we're going to have you a chance to win a family four-pack of tickets today during Text Till 10, which is coming up. But that's community news here in the 9 o'clock hour. It's brought to you by Clint's Bar and Grill. 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
2: 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It's more than just a meal. It's where stories are shared, friendships are made, and neighbors become family. Pull up a chair, catch up with friends, and enjoy that small town hospitality you just can't find anywhere else. Whether you're passing through or looking to catch up, we'll see you at Clint's Bar and Grill. Good food, good folks, good times.
3: 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Let's take a look at the SkyTrack weather forecast from here at the Wild RV Weather Center, brought to you by our good friends over at Benware Tractor and Auto. 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They are located in both Clinton and Uri. Well, this has been quite a run on these high temperatures over the last week, and it's not slowing down. We are going to reach up near 100 degrees this afternoon, along with heat index values as high as 110. Another hot night in store, with overnight lows only reaching into the upper 70s.
1: Oh, all right. Thank you, sub. Approaching 9:06, and we've already warmed up to 84 degrees out there. Extreme heat warning in effect through 9 p.m. Saturday evening. So hot, hot, hot out there. Stay hydrated. Drink plenty of fluids and take care of those outdoor animals as well, if you happen to be out and about and in it. 84 currently here at the studios. Community news and weather for you here in the 9 o'clock hour. Now it's time to fire up Text Till 10, the all request. Final hour of the morning show with me, Steve Stevens. It is brought to you each weekday morning by my friends over at Mallard's Roadhouse and their daily lunch special. Prime

0: rib sandwich on a Friday for lunch over at Mallard's, and a chance for you to win this hour again, too. Today, we're giving away family four packs of fair admission tickets. This will get you and three friends or family into the fair. So family four packs up for grabs today, sometime before we wrap up the show today at 10 a.m. Missouri State Fair got underway yesterday and continues through the 23rd. So stay tuned for a chance to win. You'll need the text line number. You need that to request songs. You'll need that to win later on as well. And let me give it to you. 660-885-9595. That's your text line number for a little, as we used to say, rock and roll control here at the studios. Let's get started with Kojo. His latest is called Horseback on Mornings in the Sticks and Text Till 10, brought to you by Mallard's.
1: He's a ranch hand in a pinch, man, hotter than the red on the cattle brand, 'cause she's a gold digger with a quick trigger, a cast iron skillet swinging lid flipper. 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

Cowboy, little Waylon and Willie for you here on Text Till 10 on a Friday morning. Text Till 10, the all request final hour of the morning show. 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Still got a chance for you to win before we wrap up the show today. Man, oh man, it's been a busy couple of weeks here on the morning show with Missouri State Fair ticket giveaways, and it continues today. We are giving away family four packs of tickets. And a reminder, if you have won something, please get in here and get it picked up. I know there's a couple up there still waiting pickup that are events through the weekend. So if you don't get them by 3 p.m. today, you have missed out. And I don't want that to happen for you. So

0: you're listening out there this morning, or you know somebody that won that hasn't picked up their prize, please give them a little nudge in this direction. Tell them to come pick up their prizes here at the studios. But we'll give you a shot at a family four-pack coming up here on the morning show. After this commercial timeout, we'll get you updated on SkyTrack weather as well, and more music on the way.
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9: Hey everyone, let's take a look at your SkyTrack weather forecast from here at the Wilder RV Weather Center, and brought to you by our good friends over at Gary's Towing. If you're in a bind and you need a tow, give them a call at 660-885-HELP. Well, this has been quite a run on these high temperatures over the last week, and it's not slowing down. We are going to reach up near 100 degrees this afternoon, along with heat index values as high as 110. Another hot night in store, with overnight lows only reaching into the upper 70s.
0: Oh, feeling hot, hot, hot. Yeah, sub. Thank you there for SkyTrack weather. We're currently at 86 degrees already here on a Friday morning at 9:26 with me, Steve Stevens, on to hang with you till 10 a.m. this morning. And I hope you're following along with us on the socials. I haven't mentioned this in a minute, so I think I'll take the opportunity right now to do so. Please follow along with KDKD 95.3, KDKD on Facebook, Instagram, all that stuff. And then also, if you would, please follow me, Steve Stevens.

Jockey. Look it up. Facebook, Instagram, Threads, X, all that. Look for me on the socials and throw me a like and a follow along with the radio station. Please and thank you would be much appreciated so we can stay in touch. I can let you know from time to time what's going on with the morning show and the radio station and with some of the giveaways that we do. We've got so many. We're always giving something away here on the radio. And I can tell you this, next week, we will be giving away tickets to see Tim McGraw up at Morton Amphitheater 1 week from today, Friday night, August 21st. Timmy Mac going to be up at the new Salt Stone, and we're going to give you opportunities to win tickets to that one next week on the morning show. In fact, I'm going to give you a chance to win something else right now. The Missouri State Fair opened up yesterday and runs through Sunday, August 23rd, and I have for you right now family four packs. Going to give you four tickets to just get you into the fair, general fair admission right there. Four tickets up for grabs. It's a $60 value. Those cost you $15 if you're going yourself to get in. So $60 going to keep it in your pocket. Maybe you can get an extra funnel cake or a corn dog or something and not have to take out a small loan to go to the Missouri State Fair. So here we go. 18 and over to win. General contesting rules do apply. You can win once every 30 days. If you have won within the past 30 days, you are not eligible to win again yet. Here at KDKD, you must come by the radio station and pick these up. 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We are available Monday through Friday, 8 a.m. to 3 p.m. to pick up your prizes. 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And you're going to have to text to win, not call. Text 660-885-9595. And the keyword I need you to text in today for a chance to win. Oh, yeah, and one other thing, because, boy, I had somebody not listen and abuse the privilege yesterday. You only need to text one time. Texting multiple times, like going, pick me. That will not increase your chances of winning. And actually, it gets rather annoying on the text line here when it goes, and it's all 30 texts from one person. That doesn't increase your chances of winning. You are picked by random from those that correctly enter the proper phrase that pays. And that phrase that pays today is family four pack. Family four pack. Text that to 660-885-9595. Right now, for a chance to win, I'm giving four packs away. So text family four pack for your chance to win right now from Mornings in the Sticks.

0: Luke Combs. I don't think we're getting no rain today, buddy. It's a hot one out there. When it rains, it pours. If you did not hear, they announced Luke Combs' stadium tour. He'll be coming to Arrowhead next May the 15th. As a matter of fact, along with some special guests like Avrianna, Shenandoah, I believe, is on the bill, too, and some others as well. Tickets for that one, I think, don't quote me on this, but I believe they go on sale 1 week from today, next Friday, the 21st. Speaking of tickets and giveaways and all of that, man, oh, man. We've got winners today for family four-packs at the Missouri State Fair. Jeremy, congrats. Jennifer, also congratulations. Gaylene, congratulations to you. And Jessica, congrats. All four of these folks picked up a family four-pack to the Missouri State Fair. We'll have more giveaways for you next week. We'll be giving away tickets to see Tim McGraw up at Morton Amphitheater on Friday, August 21st. I believe, I'm not 100,000% sure, but I'm thinking we're going to have some tickets for the Demo Derby, which is Saturday the 22nd at the Henry County Fairgrounds. Probably have those to give away next week, and we may still have more family four-packs to the Mo State Fair. We've always got something to give away around here, or quite often, especially in the summertime. So, as always, stay tuned for a chance to win, and if you're one of my winners today or this week or recently, please get in here and get your prizes picked up 8 a.m. to 3 p.m. Monday through Friday. We're in the midst of Text Till 10, brought to you by Mallard's Roadhouse.
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Oh, honey, I'm home. That's Shania Twain for you here on Text Till 10 as we get set to wrap it up here on a Friday and wrap it up for the work week as well. One more time, shout out to my friends over at Mallard's Roadhouse for sponsoring the final hour of the morning show where we go all request. You pick them, I play them. And Mallard's lunch special today on a Friday, prime rib sandwich. Lunch starts in about an hour. About an hour over at Mallard's, 201 Northwest Highway 7. Well, that's it. Friday's over and done, at least for me. Let the weekend begin. A reminder, a new episode of the Booze News will be dropping later today around lunchtime. Also, tune in again next week for another chance to win. We're going to be giving away Tim McGraw tickets. And, hey, if you're going to the Missouri State Fair, first of all, stay hydrated. And have a great, great time. And if you

One tickets from us. Please get in here and get them picked up by 3 p.m. today if your events happen over the weekend. Otherwise, wait till Monday, 8 a.m. to 3 p.m. Monday through Friday when you can pick up prizes. And if you're going to the big Russell Dickerson show tomorrow night, look for me. I'm going to be there hanging out as well. So have a great, great weekend, and we will talk to you Monday morning at 6. For Mornings in the Sticks with Steve Stevens exclusively here on 95.3 KDKD. Here's Jacob Smalley. Have a great weekend.

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2: Pelosi accused UnitedHealthcare CEO killer Luigi Mangione is going to be back in federal court this morning, where he is expected to plead guilty to federal stalking charges.
3: A senior DOJ source tells Fox News there is no plea deal today. He's promised nothing in return and is allowed to plead guilty if he chooses. We're told the DOJ will push for the maximum sentence of life in prison without parole.
2: Fox's Brian Yenes. Mangione's state trial is supposed to begin next month, and parts of Hawaii under a hurricane warning as storms brew in the Pacific.
4: Hurricane warnings are in effect for the Big Island of Hawaii as Tropical Storm Lala gets organized about 400 miles to the southeast. Tropical Storm Watch is in effect for Maui for the possibility of strong winds there, and the alerts will spread across the Hawaiian Islands over the next couple days.
2: Fox weather hurricane specialist Brian Norcross. 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
1: The United Soybean Board and the Soy Transportation Coalition recently celebrated the success of the Checkoff's infrastructure investment in research planning, analysis, and design to help dredge the lower Mississippi River. Farmer leaders presented Louisiana Governor John Bel Edwards a $2 million ceremonial check. This investment will allow ships to carry more soybeans to export markets out of the United States. USB Treasurer and soybean farmer from Mississippi, Philip Good, presented the check. He says the Mississippi River is an important mechanism for soybean shipments for farmers from Minnesota to Louisiana.
2: All of us soybean farmers know how important infrastructure is, whether it's the road. We've seen what fuel costs can do to transportation. We've seen even the rumors of strikes due to cost of transportation with railroads. We know what the depth of the Mississippi River has to do for the basis, the price that we receive as farmers, but it's also important for the world and for the exports because we need to provide reliability when it comes to delivery and price for our exports.
1: Good says the investment by the USB will reduce shipping costs of soybeans.
2: So the $2 million investment that we at the USB were able to provide for research is able to turn from $2 million into a $461 million return, which just blows my mind. And what that's able to do is provide ocean vessels the opportunity to load 500,000 more bushels per vessel. And that's lowering the cost on that freight about 13 cents a bushel, which is just fantastic.
1: United Soybean Treasurer and Mississippi soybean farmer Philip Good. I'm Lori Boyer. For more ag information, log on to agriculture.com.
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1: Hey everyone, let's take a look at your SkyTrack weather forecast from here at the Wilder RV Weather Center, brought to you by our good friends over at Clint's Bar and Grill in downtown Calhoun, where good food and friends meet up. Stop in for some hometown hospitality. Well, this has been quite a run on these high temperatures over the last week, and it's not slowing down. We are going to reach up near 100 degrees this afternoon, along with heat index values as high as 110. Another hot night in store, with overnight lows only reaching into the upper 70s.
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3: Thank you for having me.
2: 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What is your official role over there?
3: My official role is the Assistant Director of Population Health.
2: Okay.
3: So in my department, we help people navigate barriers that they may have to get to their healthcare needs.
2: Okay.
3: Such as transportation, food, housing.
2: All those different things that
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3: September the 18th, which okay. is a Friday, and it is from 10 to 3 at the Benson Center.
2: Okay, so we got a little bit before it comes up, but now that you're here, we can talk about it. We can replay this a few times so people can be more aware of this as we do leading up to the event, so we can definitely get the word out about Project Connect. 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Like what is the purpose of it, and like what services are provided?
3: So the purpose is to help people find resources all at a one-stop shop.
2: Okay.
3: So we have many services. We have haircuts. We have a dental bus from Compass. We have the mammogram bus from GVMH. We also have people that will be there to help with insurance. We'll have some providers from GVMH there. We'll also have housing assistance.
2: A little bit of everything.
3: Yeah.
2: I mean, like you said, from haircut to dental to mammograms to housing and insurance. I mean, trust me, we all could go to learn a little bit about our insurance policies.
3: Right.
2: They're head scratchers for sure. Luckily, my wife worked in insurance.

0: them for a while. So that helps, but that helps me, but it doesn't help the next person that might need these services. Do you have to have a certain need to attend this event?
1: No, this is for everyone. Okay. This is for absolutely anyone in the surrounding area.
0: So it's really important to the whole community, not just people in Clinton, not somebody in need, somebody that might have a need and can go to this and learn, get more information, or maybe take advantage of one of the services being provided.
1: Yes.
0: What services tend to be some of the most in demand and appreciated by some of the attendees?
1: So last year we found that haircuts were a big need.
0: Yeah.
1: Because, you know, that's a luxury sometimes for folks. We also have a clothes closet where people can get gently used items. Mm-hmm. And then we also found that VA services and insurance services are hard to navigate and also hard to find in the community.
0: Yeah. Those veteran services are so hard to know where to go, what to do. And some people might not even know they exist. So just mm-hmm. informing them that, hey, you're a veteran, here's all the options for you, and let us help you get you on the right path.
1: Correct.
0: And this is a great event to be able to do that. We're talking with Stacy Neal today from GVMH about Project Connect coming up on September 18th out at the Benson Center in Clinton, and really learning about all the different vendors and the services that are provided. Now, some of these vendors, like Compass Health Network, I'm sure Pediatric Place will be there. I know GVMH will be there. But a lot of this is volunteers. A lot of the vendors are volunteers. Is that correct?
1: Yes.
0: So with the vendors, about how many vendors, individual companies, people will be there? Do you have an idea already? I know we're still a few weeks out, but do you have an idea how many people will be there?
1: So far, we've had 34 vendors sign up as of last week.
0: Okay.
1: So we've had several sign up since then. Last year, we had about 65 vendors. We're planning to have the same amount or more this year.
0: Wow. So in last year was a great turnout. Do you guys mm-hmm. know how many attendees came last year?
1: About 350.
0: Wow. Wow. Mm-hmm. So a great turnout last year, and looking forward to hopefully more this year, because mm-hmm. you never know. Like you said, haircuts, that surprises me. But at the same time, it doesn't surprise me, because it costs money, and things go up in price, and with the way the economy is, it seems, they say we're doing great, but it's still, you know, haircut is $20, $30 every time you go get a haircut,
1: right?
0: And some people just can't afford that. So it kind of humbles you a little bit whenever you say that haircut was one of the most popular things at an event like this. And I really think this Project Connect is designed for people like that. But how can someone know if this event is right for them to even attend?
1: I just would ask everyone to come and check it out.
0: Okay.
1: There's going to be something for everyone. Everyone's going to learn as they're there. And so we just invite the whole community to come out and just see what the event's like.
0: And really experience it. I mean, you don't know until you get there exactly if there's going to be something for you or not. But come out, take a look around, and there will be a lunch provided. Is that correct?
1: Yes, there will be a lunch provided the entire day.
0: Okay.
1: So, and everyone is welcome to come, and lunch is for everyone. So, okay. If you're a vendor and or if you're a participant.
0: Does it cost?
1: No.
0: Free lunch.
1: Free
0: okay.
1: lunch.
0: Okay. If somebody wants to volunteer or help support this event, what is the best way they can go about doing that?
1: They can reach out to me at the hospital.
0: Okay.
1: Or they can reach out to Melissa Smith at Pediatric Place.
0: Easy enough there. And do you have an email or a phone number they can call you at?
1: Sure. You can call me at 660-890-7406.
0: Okay. And is there anything else you want the listeners to know before coming out on September 18th at the Benson Center here in Clinton for Project Connect?
1: I would just want everyone to know that there is transportation services available okay. through ATS. So all you would need to do is call the ATS office and let them know that you will be coming to the Benson Center for the event.
0: Okay.
1: There will be no charge for those transportation services that day. Also, we will be providing a number at a later date for New Growth Transit, which would be outside of Clinton, for anyone that would need a ride, maybe from an adjoining county
0: or yes. St. Clair County. Yeah, mm-hmm. great. That's great. And that is something that, yeah, I forgot to ask was, and it's in your everyday job, is lowering those barriers to get people to the event. Who's covering the cost of that? Because those things do normally cost to get a ride on the transportation, but who covers that cost?
1: So we have a group through the Henry County Chart.
0: Okay.
1: And we also have sponsors from local businesses here in town, as well as some other entities that are coming to the event that will help cover that cost.
0: Great. Well, I think that's wonderful, and being able to get people to the event is a challenge in itself, and when they get there, they can take advantage of all the great resources that are available. Well, Stacy, thank you so much for coming on to our Community Spotlight today to tell us a little bit about Project Connect coming up on September 18th from 10 a.m. until
1: 3 p.m.
0: 3 p.m.

0: at the Benson Center here in Clinton. Thank you so much.
1: Thank you.
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12: 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They are located in both Clinton and Uri. Well, this has been quite a run on these high temperatures over the last week, and it's not slowing down. We are going to reach up near 100 degrees this afternoon, along with heat index values as high as 110. Another hot night in store, with overnight lows only reaching into the upper 70s.
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3: This is a Fox News alert. I'm Lillian Wu. Luigi Mangione in federal court right now saying he intends to plead guilty in the killing of United Healthcare CEO Brian Thompson. Fox's Brian Yenis is outside the courthouse in New York.
4: Mangione must admit the facts of the crimes, that he traveled to New York and stalked Brian Thompson, resulting in his death.
3: Alex Murdoch is back in a South Carolina courtroom today, fighting to move his murder retrial to Charleston County, arguing he can't receive a fair trial locally.
5: Prosecutors oppose the idea of Charleston, citing limited parking and a busy tourist season during the spring, which is when the trial is expected to begin next year.
3: Fox's Jonathan Sari. And President Trump heading to Long Island, New York this afternoon to highlight his administration's record on violent crimes and public safety. Alert.
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8: 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Live forecasts, real-time radar, breaking severe weather coverage anytime you need it. Stay ahead of the storm. Stay ahead of the forecast. 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Hey everyone, let's take a look at your SkyTrack weather forecast from here at the Wilder RV Weather Center and brought to you by our good friends over at Gary's Towing. If you're in a bind and you need a tow, give them a call at 660-885-HELP. Well, this has been quite a run on these high temperatures over the last week and it's not slowing down. We are going to reach up near 100 degrees this afternoon along with heat index values as high as 110. Another hot night in store with overnight lows only reaching into the upper 70s.
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0: 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Hello, everyone. I'm Mark Dorenkamp with Agribusiness News on Brownfield. Pioneer brand PowerCore Enlist Corn maximizes yield potential, above ground pest control, and weed management options. Your field knows the one that yields. Pioneer. Missouri's Attorney General says she will investigate commercial fertilizer producers to determine if there's been price fixing. AG Catherine Hanaway met with farmers at the Missouri State Fair Thursday, and she says the rising fertilizer costs were a concern.
1: The Missouri Attorney General has at my disposal a law that is very similar to the federal antitrust law. So we are going to look at whether these companies are colluding with each other to price fix.
0: She says any fertilizer company that sells products in Missouri could be subject to the investigation. The U.S. Department of Justice is currently investigating major fertilizer producers for possible collusion and anti-competitive practices. And Hanaway tells Brownfield,
1: but sometimes we can move a little quicker than they can.
0: Hanaway says it will take months to investigate, and she plans to go as far as the law allows. Cautiously optimistic about a new farm bill. Brownfield's Jared White has more.
2: Mark Bunzelmeyer, president of the Illinois Corn Growers Association, says he's disappointed the Senate Ag Committee adjourned for the August recess without advancing a new five-year farm bill.
3: I am still optimistic, not necessarily that we are going to have something done in September, but when lame duck comes around at the end of the year, I'm optimistic that we'll be able to get something worked out.
2: He tells Brownfield the inclusion of nationwide year-round E15 is a crucial long-term step for agriculture that should happen, or it needs to be passed on its own.
3: It's more domestic growth in that industry. But it's not going to be something that happens overnight. We still need to have more stations, more customer awareness. That is something that will go a long way towards more consumers utilizing this product that is helping farmers and also is cheaper at the pump.
2: From the Illinois State Fair, I'm Jared White for Brownfield.
0: A 4-H member from South Central Missouri showed the Grand and Reserve Grand Champion market turkeys at this year's State Fair. Hazel Hawks tells Brownfield.
4: My grand champion bird was a hen, and her name was Daphne. And then my reserve champion bird was a tom, and his name was Fred.
0: This was the first year for the market turkey show at the Missouri State Fair. Market livestock shows and cured meat judging are underway at the fair, and several champions have been named. The grand champion pen of chickens belongs to Judd Lawson of the Osage River 4-H Club in Vernon County.

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2: Hey everyone, let's take a look at your SkyTrack weather forecast from here at the Wilder RV Weather Center, brought to you by our good friends over at Clint Bar and Grill in downtown Calhoun, where good food and friends meet up. Stop in for some hometown hospitality. Well, this has been quite a run on these high temperatures over the last week, and it's not slowing down. We are going to reach up near 100 degrees this afternoon, along with heat index values as high as 110. Another hot night in store, with overnight lows only reaching into the upper 70s.
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3: This is a Fox News alert. I'm Gianna Gelosi. Luigi Mangione pleading guilty in court in New York to two federal stalking charges in connection to the death of UnitedHealthcare CEO Brian Thompson. Mangione said that after enduring severe pain from a back injury and navigating the health insurance system, he learned UnitedHealthcare would be holding its investor conference in New York that December, admitting to 3D printing a gun and shooting Thompson. He's going to be sentenced in the federal case December 18th, his state trial set for next month. Alec Murdaugh back in a South Carolina courtroom today, fighting to move his murder retrial to Charleston County, arguing he can't get a fair trial locally.
4: Prosecutors oppose the idea of Charleston, citing limited parking and a busy tourist season during the spring, which is when the trial is expected to begin next year.
3: And that is Fox's Jonathan Seri reporting. 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
6: Now let's get you up to date with the latest news stories from around West Central Missouri. From Radford Media Group, I'm Clay Radford. Well, the Lowry City Board of Aldermen will meet on Tuesday, August 18th, with several issues on the agenda, including a possible increase in the water rates, the city's 2026 property tax levy, and ongoing discussions over zoning regulations. The regular meeting is scheduled for 6 p.m. in the Lowry City Hall boardroom. Under old business, aldermen are expected to continue discussions on the city's zoning ordinances, a possible increase in rental fees and deposits for the Civic Center, and efforts to obtain bids for an audit of the city's financial records. The zoning discussion follows action taken during the July meeting when the board directed the city clerk to contact the city's attorney regarding the possible consequences of eliminating existing zoning ordinances related to mobile homes. Several items are also listed under new business. The board will consider Bill 2026-03, which would establish Lowry City's real estate and personal property tax levies for 2026. The proposed ordinance sets the general operating levy at 0.6416 per $100 of assessed valuation and the levy for maintenance and operation of the city streetlights at 0.1991 per $100. The proposed rates remain subject to revision based on levy certification by the St. Clair County Clerk. Another potential significant discussion will center on water rates. Mayor Greg Bevel requested the issue be placed on the August agenda after the city official reported problems with the well number 2 during the July meeting. Temporary water slash sewer superintendent Mike Clark reported the well was pumping at approximately half of its normal capacity and said the pump had not been replaced in about 10 years. Other new business includes discussion of placing a Narcan box on the side of the community building and a discussion with John Welsh regarding identification of properties within the city. Financial reports for July will also be presented. The agenda states the total city income is at 6.7% of the amount budgeted for the fiscal year ending in July 30th of 2027, while expenses are at 9.8%. The meeting will include the opportunity for public comments, along with reports from City Hall, the Police Department,

0: Fire Department, and Public Works Department. Following the regular agenda, the board is scheduled to enter a closed session regarding a police chief applicant before reconvening in open session. 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
0: Now we continue on with more information here in this 12 o'clock hour. We take a look at your funeral announcements on KDKD. Evelyn Marie Small, age 8, passed away peacefully at 11:34 a.m. on Wednesday, August 5th at Children's Mercy Hospital in Kansas City, surrounded by her family. Funeral services will be held at 11 a.m. on Saturday, August 15th at the Windsor Assembly in Windsor, Missouri. Burial will take place in the Laurel Oak Cemetery. The family will receive friends from 5 to 7 p.m. on Friday evening, August 14th, at the Hadley Funeral Home in Windsor. A memorial fund in Evelyn's memory has been established and donations can be made in care of the funeral home. Once again, that's Evelyn Marie Small.
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0: What's going on, everyone? Let's take a look at the SkyTrack weather forecast from here at the Wild RV Weather Center, brought to you by our good friends over at Benware Tractor and Auto. Let Patrick, Alec, and again get you fixed up for your farm or your home. They are located in both Clinton and Uri. Well, this has been quite a run on these high temperatures over the last week, and it's not slowing down. We are going to reach up near 100 degrees this afternoon, along with heat index values as high as 110. Another hot night in store, with overnight lows only reaching into the upper 70s.
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7: Good afternoon, everyone. It sure is a hot one out there. We are seeing temperatures approaching the century mark yet again across the area, along with heat index values as high as 110. Now, this is going to continue through Sunday night until a dry cold front will be approaching our area, and that will send the temperatures on Monday morning to a beautiful 70 degrees. Unfortunately, we only have a 10 to 20% chance of seeing any precipitation from now through the middle of next week. I saw a couple of irrigation systems running for the first time this summer over beams, and I would say we will see many will be resulting due supplemental irrigation. Topsoil and subsoil moisture conditions are still showing near 80% in the good to very good index, but with no rain in the next few days, those numbers will be crashing hard. If we can get through the next 10 days, the end of the month into September, we look to cool down considerably according to the LRC, as well as picking up more moisture for the fields. Hopefully we can get something mustered up till then. That's it for this week. A big thanks goes to Clint Bar and Grill for sponsoring this segment. Have a great weekend, everyone.

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0: everyone. I'm Mark Dorenkamp with Brownfield Ag News Headlines. Tyson Foods has announced a restructuring to its beef operations. According to a company release, Tyson will anchor its beef business around three facilities in the central U.S., Dakota City, Nebraska, Holcomb, Kansas, and Amarillo, Texas. The company says the move will create a more competitive footprint as the industry continues to face historically low cattle supplies. Ag policy conversations are front and center at the 2026 Iowa State Fair. Brownfield's Brent Barnett is there.
1: U.S. Senator Chuck Grassley says fairgoers have been asking him about the future of the next five-year farm bill.
2: The five-year farm bill of 2018 has become an eight-year farm bill.
1: He tells Brownfield there's still optimism the U.S. Senate can get it passed, despite a recent roadblock.
2: Hopefully, when we go back in September, we get a bill out of the Senate Ag Committee, and it should have E15 in it. Hopefully, before the bill gets to the president, we've taken care of Prop 12.
1: Grassley says Kentucky Senator Mitch McConnell's medical absence was a key reason the package didn't advance out of committee in early August. From Des Moines, I'm Brent Barnett, Brownfield.
0: Drought is taking a toll on hay and forages in the northern plains. Kevin Deinert is a crop and livestock producer in south central South Dakota.
3: Pastures are going backwards fast. A lot of cattle coming off of grass early or having to be fed early, so that's going to be an issue here in the Dakotas.
0: And China has purchased new crop U.S. soybeans for the fourth day in a row. The USDA says Beijing bought 136,000 tons of beans, pushing the announced sales total for the week above 640,000 tons. For more on these stories and other news, go to brownfieldagnews.com. I'm Mark Dorenkamp with Brownfield Ag News Headlines.
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3: Fox News, I'm Roxanne Evans. This is a Fox News alert. Luigi Mangione pleads guilty in federal court to charges tied to the 2024 killing of United Healthcare CEO Brian Thompson. Mangione admitted in court that he shot Thompson. His federal sentencing set for December, while a separate New York State murder case remains pending. Alex Murdoch, back in a South Carolina courtroom, the disbarred lawyer fighting to move his upcoming retrial out of the county where he was convicted of murdering his wife and son. Tropical Storm Lala could become a hurricane when it hits Hawaii. Fox Weather meteorologist Craig Herrera.
4: It is likely and a high probability that this will be a Category 1 storm as it approaches the Big Island and scoots south of the rest of the islands.
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5: Turn it up, son. All right, boys.

0: 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Direct cash cattle trade activity is quiet following the light round of business that took place Thursday. A few bids have resurfaced at $233 live and $351 dressed. More trade is still expected to develop throughout the day. So far this week, business has been mostly in the north at $228 to $230 live and $362 to mostly $365 dressed, all below the prior week's weighted averages. Fox beef was lower at midday with light demand from moderate offerings. Choice down $1.17 at $374.73. Select was 13 cents lower at $349.11. At the Wheeler Livestock Auction in Missouri, feeder steers and heifers had a light test and a comparable trend wasn't offered. The USDA says supply was light and demand was moderate. Medium and large one feeder steer, 620 pounds, brought $403. Medium and large one feeder heifers, 567 pounds, brought $407. And feeder heifers, 670 to 673 pounds, brought $370 to $373. Cash hogs are sharply lower at midday with just a handful of negotiated purchases. A slow end of the week isn't a big surprise. Processors have been moving needed numbers without having to get too aggressive in their procurement efforts. The market continues to monitor demand both globally and domestically. While there are some bright spots in both areas, there are uncertainties about long-term strength. Barrows and gilts at the National Daily Direct were down 425 with a weighted average of 93.03. Butcher hog prices at the Midwest cash markets are steady at $66. At Illinois, slaughter sales were steady with moderate demand for light offerings at $42 to $54. Barrows and gilts were steady with moderate demand for light offerings at $60 to $70. And pork values were higher at midday, up $1.53 at $100.45. Butts and picnics were sharply higher. This program is brought to you by John Deere. John Deere is proud to support the American farmers and ranchers who harvest our future year in and year out. I'm Megan Grebner, Brownfield Ag News.
1: This spotlight on soybeans is brought to you by Missouri soybean farmers and their checkoff. Missouri Soybeans has a booth at the Missouri State Fair. Intern Michaela Rojas says it's in a new location.
2: We are excited to be in the agriculture building this year. We are excited to showcase all of the different uses of soybeans and talk to fairgoers about Missouri agriculture and specifically the soybean industry. At the booth, we will have a variety of different byproducts. One of the companies that we work with, Sinlon, we will have their turf there to showcase. We'll also have some different products for children to learn. We created a special postcard from the fair this year, so we're going to talk to kids about soybeans at the fair, and then they can write a little postcard. One new thing that we have to offer too is our picture display, so kids can get their pictures taken with Simon and Soymantha. And then we are partnering with the Columbia Fire Department to do soy foam demonstrations near the grandstand.
1: Learn more about Missouri soybeans at mosoy.org.
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8: Hey everyone, let's take a look at your SkyTrack weather forecast from here at the Wilder RV Weather Center and brought to you by our good friends over at Gary's Towing. If you're in a bind and you need a tow, give them a call at 660-885-HELP. Well, this has been quite a run on these high temperatures over the last week and it's not slowing down. We are going to reach up near 100 degrees this afternoon along with heat index values as high as 110. Another hot night in store with overnight lows only reaching into the upper 70s.
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0: digest the Wannsee, but it keeps reappearing. The discussion continues to happen, and that doesn't come as a surprise because it was the August report. You're listening to the American Ag Network. Good afternoon. I'm Susan Littlefield. Jeff Peterson joins us today. He is with Heartland Farm Partners. And as you, and it does look like the Wannsee report of August, obviously, Jeff, has some heavier weight on it than we see in the previous months.
1: You know, it sure does. And anytime we get to August, we're always excited to get that report. We know it's a handoff going from basically the World Ag Outlook Board using their information on their modeling and also NASA's acres. And then we switch over here and we get a chance to see NASA actually do some surveys. They surveyed, you know, a little over 14,000 farmers, take a look at that NDVI data and come in with that 180.7 yield, you know, down about 2.3 bushels from where July would have been.
0: We will be back to hear more from Jeff Peterson at Heartland Farm Partners as we talk grain markets on this Friday on the American Ag Network.
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0: We continue talking with Jeff Peterson over at Heartland Farm Partners as he talks weather.
1: Still pockets out there that I really feel for them that have not got much rain and their crops are hurt and probably aren't going to see much improvement. We continue to look at the southern plains, the high temperatures, you know, the 100 and over degree temps. We know that's hurting the crops down there. But then you look to the east and you look at just where these rains have continued to flow and you've got parts of, you know, Illinois and Indiana, and Indiana got hit really hard with some very heavy rains. And we know in those areas, definitely there will be some crop damage, and that will hurt some of that crop. But overall, though, Susan, I think this weather that we're having still is helping the corn crop overall, I think, and definitely helping the bean crop just with the stage we're at. But we definitely want to keep our eye focused on South America and that weather going forward, because that's going to be a big player also.
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8: Hey everyone, let's take a look at your SkyTrack weather forecast from here at the Wilder RV Weather Center, brought to you by our good friends over at Clint Bar and Grill in downtown Calhoun, where good food and friends meet up. 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Well, this has been quite a run on these high temperatures over the last week, and it's not slowing down. We are going to reach up near 100 degrees this afternoon, along with heat index values as high as 110. Another hot night in store, with overnight lows only reaching into the upper 70s.
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5: Ooh.

0: But it was lower for the livestock as we wrap up a week of trade. You're listening to the American Ag Network. Good afternoon. I'm Susan Littlefield. Well, corn regained momentum on a strong finish to the week. Next week's crop tour could report some interesting finds after several significant storms swept through the corn belt. Heavy rains have flooded fields from eastern Nebraska all the way to Indiana, and several reports of down corn with it. The forecast calls for rain to continue through the weekend before drying out next week and temperatures remaining mostly on the mild side. While the beans closed firm, there was yet another flash sale reported this morning. This time, 136,000 metric tons of soybeans. No surprise, it went to China. And that showed continued buying interest ahead of their president's visit next month. Central Grain announced another auction as well, offering 360,000 metric tons of old crop in storage to make room for these fresh U.S. imports. And so far, China has sold just a little over 1.04 million metric. Well, the week continued to be fueled by the headlines. Russia has rejected Ukraine's proposed moratorium on drone strikes on civilian targets, calling the offer a half measure. Strikes were exchanged on both sides, and Ukraine targeted a Russian oil export facility in the Baltic. It was the downfall in the cattle market today. Rumors were confirmed that Tyson Foods will be closing two plants and selling another due to the low cattle inventory and shifting some of the processing to other plants in Kansas, Nebraska, and Texas. Argentina says that their beef exports to the U.S. were recalled due to missed inspections are normal, so exports will resume. As hogs slid lower again today, even though China has listed as a top buyer on yesterday's export sales report, Rabobank says oversupply and low demand continues to plague their domestic market, and that could limit pork imports moving forward. This is the American Ag Network.
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0: September corn finishes up 11, 459. December, 483 and a quarter, up 11 and a quarter. September beans, 1177 and three quarters, up 11 and three quarters. November, 1192 and a half, up 10 and a quarter. Soybean meal, September, 310.20, up 280. Oil, September, 69.44, up 65. Chicago wheat, September, 674 and three quarters, up 22. The Kansas City September, 754 and a quarter, up 33 and three quarters, while Minneapolis September, 679, up 10. August live cattle dropped 260, 223.62, October 218.87, down 117. August feeders, 340.82, down 2, September down 265, 334.55. August lean hogs, 95.40, down 7, October 81.75, down 37. Class 3 milk, August down a nickel, 1654, September 1745, up 12. 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
4: Okay, check.
5: I'm John Saucier. The man accused in the 2024 killing of UnitedHealthcare CEO Brian Thompson has pleaded guilty to a federal stalking charge. NYPD Commissioner Jessica Tisch praising the work of the city's law enforcement for their work on this case and discussing the significance of this moment.
6: This is an important moment of accountability, and my thoughts remain first and foremost with Mr. Thompson's family and everyone who knew and loved him.
5: Prosecutors say they intend to seek the maximum sentence of life in prison. Florida Governor Ron DeSantis speaking about how the state's encouraging innovation with small electric aircraft. The governor says he thinks this tech can help in emergency situations.
7: This could be used for medical transport. It could be used for a disaster response, an emergency response. It could be used for law enforcement.
5: The new advanced air mobility or flying car technology is being researched in the state's SunTrax facility. 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

0: Hey everyone, let's take a look at your SkyTrack weather forecast from here at the Wilder RV Weather Center and brought to you by our good friends over at Gary's Towing. If you're in a bind and you need a tow, give them a call at 660-885-HELP. Well, this has been quite a run on these high temperatures over the last week, and it's not slowing down. We are going to reach up near 100 degrees this afternoon, along with heat index values as high as 110. Another hot night in store with overnight lows only reaching into the upper 70s.
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8: 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They are located in both Clinton and Yuri. Well, this has been quite a run on these high temperatures over the last week, and it's not slowing down. We are going to reach up near 100 degrees this afternoon, along with heat index values as high as 110. Another hot night in store, with overnight lows only reaching into the upper 70s.
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1: Fox News, I'm Angelo Bavaro. Luigi Mangione pleading guilty in his federal case connected to the murder of United Healthcare CEO Brian Thompson. Fox's Tanya J. Powers from court.
2: Mangione read a letter aloud, admitting he traveled to New York, quote, with the intent to shoot Thompson and had used a 3D printer to make a gun, ending with the words, quote, I knew what I was doing. Mangione faced federal stalking charges in Thompson's shooting outside a hotel on a New York City street in December 2024. Sentencing is set for December 18th.
1: Mangione has pleaded not guilty to New York State murder charges. Tropical storm Lala is predicted to become a hurricane Saturday as it nears Hawaii.
3: We already have hurricane warnings south of us on the Big Island where the first impacts are expected. The mayor there says evacuations are a part of the conversation.
1: Fox Weather's Katie Byrne. 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

0: hogs finished lower. I'm John Perkins with a Brownfield Market Update. You were made for farming, and so is Stein. It's Stein Seed Company. They have decades of research dedicated to developing seed that allows you to farm the way you want to farm. Stein has yield. Soybeans are supported by fund and technical buying. Crop weather continues to generally look favorable, but there are some areas of concern. China bought another 136,000 tons of new crop U.S. soybeans ahead of Friday's open. September was up 11 and 3 quarters, 1177 and 3 quarters. November's 10 and a quarter higher at 1192 and a half. September bean meal was up 280 at 310.20. September bean oil was 65 points higher at 69.44. Corn was higher, monitoring development weather, expecting better rain coverage in parts of the region during the second half of the month. Weather issues in Europe and slower movement out of Ukraine could boost U.S. export sales. September was up 11 at 459. December corn was 11 and a quarter higher at 483 and a quarter. And wheat was sharply higher in Chicago and Kansas City as war continues to limit grain movement out of the Black Sea by both Russia and Ukraine. That could eventually spark improved export demand for U.S. wheat. September Chicago was 22 higher at 674 and three quarters. September Kansas City on Friday was up 33 and three quarters at 754 and a quarter. September Minneapolis wheat was up 9 at 678 and a quarter. Live and feeder cattle were lower on fund liquidation, waiting for the rest of the week's direct trade. Megan Grebner's got more on cash livestock in a moment. October live is down 117 at 218.87. December was 107 lower at 218.37. September feeders were down 265 at 334.55. And hogs were pressured by the steady to lower cash during the session and questions about sustained pork demand. October was down 37 at 81.75. December was down 62 at 72.47. Megan Grebner has that full look at the cash livestock markets after this brief break.
1: Farming doesn't stop at 5 o'clock. Neither does Brownfield Ag News. I'm Brownfield reporter Kara Hart. From morning market reports to evening policy updates, Brownfield keeps producers informed throughout the day. 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
5: It was a pretty quiet Friday for direct cash cattle business following that light round of trade that took place on Thursday. There's still a lot of business that's expected to be reported for the week. So far, the business that's been reported, live deals in the north were at $228 to $230 live and $362 to mostly $365 dressed, all of which were below the prior week's weighted averages. Box beef closed mixed with light and solid demand for moderate offerings. Choice down 60 cents at $375.30. Select was $2 higher at $351.24. Estimated cattle slaughter was 100,000 head. Cash hogs closed sharply lower with a very light negotiated run. Bears and gilts at the National Daily Direct were down 407 with a weighted average of 93.30. No comparison at the Iowa, Minnesota, but a weighted average of 92.72. The Western Corn Belt was 342 lower with a weighted average of 92.75. Pork values were higher, up 98 cents at 99.90, and estimated hog slaughter was 420,000 head. I'm Megan Grebner for Brown.
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1: What's going on, everyone? 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They're located in both Clinton and in Erie. Well, our air conditioners are getting a workout this week as we're not even getting any relief in the evenings. We are looking at our overnight lows only reaching into the upper 70s by morning. Another hot one expected for your Saturday with highs once again into the upper 90s.

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7: Hey everyone, let's take a look at your SkyTrack weather forecast from here at the Wilder RV Weather Center, brought to you by our good friends at Gary's Towing. 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Well, our air conditioners are getting a workout this week as we're not even getting any relief in the evenings. We are looking at our overnight lows only reaching to the upper 70s by morning. Another hot one expected for your Saturday with highs once again into the upper 90s.
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3: News. I'm John Saucier. The S&P 500 hit a record high Thursday. President Trump, any thoughts?
4: We hit number 80 record. So 80 days out of a short 1.5 years, we have a record stock market. 401ks have set a new record.
3: The president on Long Island, New York today, campaigning with New York gubernatorial candidate Republican Bruce Blakeman. Luigi Mangione pleading guilty to a federal stalking charge in the killing of United Healthcare CEO Brian Thomas.

0: Thompson, NYPD Commissioner Jessica Tisch praising the city's law enforcement and offered a clear message to any supporters of the 28-year-old confessed killer.
1: Violence is not a cause. Murder is not a message. And a killer is certainly not a hero.
0: His next scheduled sentencing is December 18th. Prosecutors say they intend to seek the maximum possible sentence of life in prison. He also has a state trial coming up. America is listening to Fox News.
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11: Good afternoon, everyone. It sure is a hot one out there. We are seeing temperatures approaching the century mark yet again across the area, along with heat index values as high as 110. Now, this is going to continue through Sunday night until a dry cold front will be approaching our area, and that will send the temperatures on Monday morning to a beautiful 70 degrees. Unfortunately, we only have a 10 to 20% chance of seeing any precipitation from now through the middle of next week. I saw a couple of irrigation systems running for the first time this summer over beans, and I would say we will see many will be resulting due supplemental irrigation. Topsoil and subsoil moisture conditions are still showing near 80% in the good to very good index, but with no rain in the next few days, those numbers will be crashing hard. If we can get through the next 10 days, the end of the month into September, we look to cool down considerably according to the LRC, as well as picking up more moisture for the field. Hopefully we can get something mustered up till then. That's it for this week. A big thank you to Clint Bar and Grill for sponsoring this segment. Have a great weekend, everyone.
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1: 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Well, we talked soy in the first segment. Let's shift gears and talk meat demand numbers, meat export numbers to be exact here in our next segment. Joining us now, U.S. Meat Export Federation President and CEO Dan Hallstrom is with us. Dan, good to have you back on the show, sir. Hope all is well.
2: Yeah, good morning, Jesse. Thank you for having me.
1: And I know you've been busy doing some traveling. We were chatting a little bit off air there before Mr. Sutter left us. I know both of you were in South Dakota earlier in the week for an event there, and sounds like a lot of great conversations just surrounding agriculture in general, Dan.
2: Yeah, I mean, the Midwest Ag Export Forum, 5 or 6 years now they've had it, and it's really a great opportunity to get industry together, excuse me, and have some really good conversations about the importance of exports, be it, in our case, of course, beef and pork, but, you know, soybeans, corn, et cetera.
1: Yeah, no, it really looked like a well-attended, well-rounded event this year. Well, I know you had maybe the June numbers to talk about, but also, you know, halfway through the year to talk about while you were doing some of those travels over the last couple of days. And so let's dive into these numbers here on the show. Let's start with the June numbers and talk about those top line, and then we could talk more, you know, halfway through the year. But what did the June numbers have to tell us for exports?
2: Well, I think starting with pork, you know, it was a down month, but it was down because of one reason. It was down because of Mexico. You go back to the PRV issue that we were dealing with, you know, a couple months ago, and the month of June, we basically were out of Mexico on the variety meats, and it showed up, and we knew it would. And we were down about $12 million year on year in regards to Mexico variety meats. That's the bad news. The good news is that we've reinstated full access as

0: was the target of a major drone strike by Ukraine last night that's damaged some infrastructure and started a fire. The two sides continue to trade attacks on energy and grain terminals, even after Ukraine proposed a temporary moratorium on civilian targets. U.S. trade talks with Canada are intensifying ahead of next week's deadline for new tariffs, though no framework has been announced. Any revision to the USMCA could have to include language and prohibiting transshipment of Chinese goods, that according to the White House trade advisor. Well, speaking of trade, trade talks with India remain active as well, as the U.S. is trying to gain preferred access to multiple ag-related markets. India has already clarified that it has no intention of opening the ethanol markets to U.S. imports, though soy oil could be a strong export opportunity. And more purchases coming from China. First of all, they will hold their fourth auction to sell old crop soybeans in storage. That's setting the date for August 19th. They're going to offer 360,000 metric tons in reserves. It is believed that the auction have been to clear out space for fresh U.S. purchases, which another happened today. Private exporters reported the sale of 136,000 metric tons of soybeans for delivery during the 26-27 marketing year. And as you all know by now, Tyson announced that we'll be selling a facility and closing two others as the company deals with a short supply of cattle. You're listening to the American Ag Network.
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5: 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Joining us right now, it's good to have him back on the show with us, DT and Environmental Editor Todd Neely. Todd, how are you, my friend?
6: I'm doing well, Jesse. Thanks for having me on.
5: You bet, you bet. I think both of us are getting the itch, along with many other folks. Football season's almost here. I'm waiting for that Iowa-Nebraska matchup, Todd. I know that'll come later in the year, though.
6: Yeah, I don't know. We're not real excited about that one. Yeah. It's tough for us on this side of the river.
5: Well, we'll see. Obviously, we got the whole season in front of us, but I just had to throw that out there. I know we'll get closer to that game, and I'm sure you and I will be talking as we head into that matchup.
6: Absolutely.
5: Well, hey, speaking of Nebraska, I want to start and talk about the DTN Digital Yield Tour. That has been happening all week long, and folks can find all the state-by-state results at more at dtnpf.com. You specifically covered Nebraska, and I'm curious, what were some of the things that the Digital Yield Tour found? Because I've heard a lot of chatter about how dry things are up and down the plains, and especially in Nebraska, Todd.
6: Yeah, you know, and I think if you look at what we found in the tour, I think that reflects that. You know, this year we have about 25 of 93 counties in Nebraska that should have 200 bushel yields on corn this year. That's compared to like 30 last year. And that number's kind of been going down. But if you look at across the state overall, we were down, I think it's about 6 bushels an acre on corn compared to the 5-year average of RMA. So yeah, it's definitely reflected in our results too. And, you know, we talked to some people who, you know, farmers and others that work in the state. And one of the things that

0: which state has to pay which farmers. And there's a lot of that still going on behind the scenes, trying to sort out a lot of that stuff. And I think in South Dakota in particular, when it comes to Hanson Mueller, they're trying to figure out what actually happened with the company. And so they've made a request as well for a lot of different court documents, trying to kind of get to the bottom of it. And you're right. It's every time you hear something come up or someone's not being paid, it does raise your nerves a little bit.
1: Very true. Very true. All right, we got a couple minutes left. I want to talk ethanol-related issues with you. Obviously, we're watching what happens with E15 legislation on Capitol Hill, the Senate, the recessed markup until September, and will that legislation make it through there? But I know here a few weeks ago, California's Air Resources Board had a rulemaking related to E15. What's the latest you can tell us there, Todd?
0: Yeah, so... you know, E15 has kind of been waiting to kind of take off in California. It seems like for a while now, we talked about legislation that was passed, the governor signed it. And then it kind of got caught in the whole agency thing where, you know, there's certain regulations in California that they needed to clear up to it in order for it to be sold. And we saw the state of California did launch a rulemaking here. I believe it was the end of July. Dealing with some of those, you know, basically what they're doing, they're amending the state laws to allow for E15 to work. And so I thought that was kind of a bigger story that's kind of been on, kind of been under the radar a little bit, but it will free up E15 in California. And we're talking, you know, hundreds of millions of gallons of ethanol that'll start flowing there. So I thought that was a big deal, and we'll see how long this takes. I would assume that since this is an amendment to a lot of different things in state law, that it, you know, it might go rather smoothly, but you never know.
1: Yeah, it's one of those things where I think, you know, similar parallels to what's happening at the federal level with this legislation. It's a lot of red tape, yeah. A lot of hurdles, a lot of votes, and ultimately it's what's the old saying, hurry up and wait, Todd? I think that's kind of what we're facing yeah. right now.
0: Yeah, absolutely. Yeah, I think, you know, E15, surprisingly, you know, it's got a lot of supporters on both sides of the aisle, but it just seems like anytime you get involved in federal legislation, you know, especially in the Senate where things are typically a lot more deliberate, you just never know how things are going to shake out. You know, there's so many sides giving and taking, and in the end, you just kind of have to wait and see. But I think E15's got a pretty good shot. We'll see.
1: Yeah, we'll have to see what happens here. Obviously, early September when Congress comes back from recess is going to be a very, very important window. Well, again, I know folks can read more of your stories at dtnpf.com. As always, we appreciate the time. DTN Environmental Editor Todd Neely, good to talk with you, my friend, and have a great day. We will talk to you again real soon. Appreciate it.
0: Yeah, appreciate it, Jason. Thank you. Have a good day.
1: You bet. 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Coming up next, Tyson Foods announcing it's closing more facilities. We're going to talk about it with Chris Moore, news editor at Meeting Place. He'll join us next here on AOA.
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12: 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Joining us right now, news editor at Meeting Place, Chris Moore, is back with us on the show. And Chris, it's great to talk with you again. And I know originally we had another topic lined up we were going to discuss, and we'll get to it, but some major breaking news on Thursday. Tyson Foods announcing the closure of two facilities, one in Illinois, one in Utah, and they're pursuing the sale of a third in Washington State. Chris, get us up to speed on this, because this is, again, more major news for the meatpacking industry.
13: First of all, thank you for having me. It broke yesterday evening, as seems like most bad news seems to come in late evening press releases. Tyson announced that they were

0: even as people go towards, different sources of protein, they just haven't been able to get in that space.
1: And I know you mentioned this in your story too, and it's kind of interesting that, we see profits on the production side, but it's not, translating to expansion of pork production. I know USDA, in fact, they lowered their beef and pork production in the latest WASDE report. I mean, it's just an interesting thing that, you step back and you look at it and go, oh, this kind of doesn't make sense, so to speak.
0: Yeah, I was at SMA, Southwest Meat Association Conference, at the end of July, and David Anderson, who's a ag extension economist for Texas A&M, was speaking, and he was kind of almost baffled. He's like, everything here shows that pork should be having a huge moment. Everything is lining up. It's simply the demand just isn't there.
1: Yeah, it's an interesting thing to think about. We're going to share a link to that story and your coverage of the Tyson news and more on our website, or folks can go to meetingplace.com for more information. News editor at Meeting Place, Chris Moore, we're up against the clock, but thanks for joining us on the show and getting us up to speed. We appreciate the time, Chris.
0: Thank you.
1: 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Thanks for joining us on AOA. I'm Jesse Allen. Have a great rest of your day.
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9: Fox News, I'm Carmen Roberts. Luigi Mangione told a federal judge in New York City today he knew what he was doing as he pleaded guilty to the stalking and killing of UnitedHealthcare's CEO.
10: Mangione read this letter aloud, saying, I traveled to New York with the intent to shoot Brian Thompson. On the morning of December 4th, 2024, I shot Mr. Thompson in Manhattan.
9: Fox's Brian Yenes. Mangione could get life in prison and still faces state murder charges. After splurging on the World Cup and Amazon Prime Day, Americans unexpectedly cut their spending in July by the biggest amount in more than a year.
11: Economists were expecting a slight increase, and the numbers are down across the board. Shopping was propped up earlier this year by tax refunds.
9: Fox's Jenny Cosola. 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
12: Now let's get you up to date with the latest news stories from around West Central Missouri. From Radford Media Group, I'm Clay Radford. Well, the Lowry City Board of Aldermen will meet on Tuesday, August 18th, with several issues on the agenda, including a

0: possible increase in the water rates, the city's 2026 property tax levy, and ongoing discussions over zoning regulations. The regular meeting is scheduled for 6 p.m. in the Lowry City Hall boardroom. Under old business, aldermen are expected to continue discussions on the city's zoning ordinances, a possible increase in rental fees and deposits for the Civic Center, and efforts to obtain bids for an audit of the city's financial records. The zoning discussion follows action taken during the July meeting when the board directed the city clerk to contact the city's attorney regarding the possible consequences of eliminating existing zoning ordinances related to mobile homes. Several items are also listed under new business. The board will consider Bill 2026-03, which would establish Lowry City's real estate and personal property tax levies for 2026. The proposed ordinance sets the general operating levy at 0.6416 per $100 of assessed valuation and the levy for maintenance and operation of the city streetlights at 0.1991 per $100. The proposed rates remain subject to revision based on levy certification by the St. Clair County Clerk. Another potential significant discussion will center on water rates. Mayor Greg Bevel requested the issue be placed on the August agenda after the city official reported problems with the well number 2 during the July meeting. Temporary water slash sewer superintendent Mike Clark reported the well was pumping at approximately half of its normal capacity and said the pump had not been replaced in about 10 years. Other new business includes discussion of placing a Narcan box on the side of the community building and a discussion with John Welsh regarding identification of properties within the city. Financial reports for July will also be presented. The agenda states the total city income is at 6.7% of the amount budgeted for the fiscal year ending in July 30th of 2027, while expenses are at 9.8%. The meeting will include the opportunity for public comments, along with reports from City Hall, the Police Department, Fire Department, and Public Works Department. Following the regular agenda, the board is scheduled to enter a closed session regarding a police chief applicant before reconvening in open session. Well, the Missouri State Fair is underway in Sedalia, and 95.3 KDKD wants to see how listeners are enjoying this year's fair. Whether you're checking out livestock shows, enjoying a concert, riding the carnival rides, sampling your favorite fair food, or spending the day with family and friends, share your Missouri State Fair experience with KDKD. 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The Missouri State Fair officially got underway yesterday in Sedalia, bringing together visitors from across the state for agriculture, entertainment, exhibits, food, and other fair attractions. 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
2: Hey everyone, let's take a look at your SkyTrack weather forecast from here at the Wilder RV Weather Center, brought to you by our good friends at Clint's Bar and Grill in downtown Calhoun, where good food and friends meet up. Stop in for some hometown hospitality. Well, our air conditioners are getting a workout this week as we're not even getting any relief in the evenings. We are looking at our overnight lows only reaching to the upper 70s by morning. Another hot one expected for your Saturday with highs once again into the upper 90s.
0: 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Clay Radford with you again here on 95.3 My KDKD with the Drive at 5, brought to you in part by Clint's Bar and Grill, that delicious restaurant located over in Calhoun, Missouri, in the historic downtown square district of Calhoun. The food speaks for itself. Delicious. Tenderloins, amazing. Drinks, beverages, they're cold, ice cold, delicious, unless you want coffee. Then those aren't cold, those are perfectly warmed to your liking. It's Friday, thank goodness, I'm ready for the weekend. I don't know about you, but I am ready for the weekend. I got Russell Dickerson tomorrow over at the Missouri State Fair. KDKD will be there and hot and heavy. And we got some exclusive access to Russell Dickerson. You'll see more of that on our social medias tomorrow night and into next week as well.
3: Excited about that. Also, let's see. Just going to the fair in general, we'll

0: 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Cards and collectibles, your sports card stop. 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The Pokemon, Magic the Gathering. Let's see, comic books, collectibles, and so much more there at Wax the Slabs. Come on in and take a look at everything. Let's get to the Drive 5 here on KDKD. It's the 40-minute free ride. Luke Bryan, Lee Bryce, the first couple of songs we got for you lined up right here on 95.3. Just wait for the whistle.
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1: 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I love that song, man. It just has a good vibe to it. A big fan of that one for sure. 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I'm Clay Radford. This is the Friday edition of the Drive at 5 with Cody Johnson. He's singing Horseback.
2: He's a ranch hand in a pinch, man. Hotter than the red on the cattle brand. Cause she's a gold digger with a quick trigger. 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

Chris Stapleton here on The Drive at 5. We're rolling through this 40-minute free ride today, and like I said atop the show, Russell Dickerson will be at the Missouri State Fair tomorrow, hitting the grandstand stage, and excited about that. Katie has some exclusive access and content that we'll be bringing you tomorrow, and of course throughout the remainder of the weekend and the next week with Russell Dickerson, so stay tuned to our social media pages for that. And here he is on The Drive at 5. This is the remix to Happen to Me. It features the Jonas Brothers. I dug this one up for you, so we mixing it up here on The Drive at 5. This is the remix, Russell Dickerson and the Jonas Brothers on My KDKD.

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Keith Urban, you're my better half here on The Drive at 5 as we're rolling through this 40-minute free ride. This one is from Craig Morgan, International Harvester. Be sure to watch for those tractors on the roads because harvest season is right around the corner. You'll be seeing more of these International Harvesters on the roadways. But right now, it's Craig Morgan on 95.3. I'm the son of

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1: Tenille Arts here on the Drive at 5, closing out the 40-minute free ride portion of our show, brought to you in part by Clint's Bar and Grill. Thank you so much to Clint's, the crew down there at the restaurant, and always preparing wonderful, delicious meals. Stop in and say hi to Clint's, Jacob, and the whole crew at Clint's Bar and Grill, located on the downtown square in Calhoun, Missouri. When we come back after this commercial break, we got one more song to take us to 6 o'clock. I'll tell you who it is and what it is right after this.
2: Step into a place where everybody feels like a regular. 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Whether you're passing through or looking to catch up, we'll see you at Clint's Bar and Grill. Good food, good folks, good times.

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3: Oh, that's right. Little Gretchen Wilson here for the party. It is Friday after all. Time to kick it in the pants just a little bit as we slide into this Friday night in West Central Missouri. I'm Clay Radford. I'll be back again on Monday with the Drive at 5. Until then, you guys take care. I'm out of here. Here's

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5: Fox News, I'm John Saucier. President Trump holding a rally on Long Island, New York, taking credit for new crime statistics released by the FBI.
6: Last year, there were over 3,100 fewer murders than the year before I took over. Remember this, though. And we allowed, through this stupid open borders policy, 25 million people to come into our country. Many of them are now gone.
5: Homeland Security Secretary Mark Wayne Mullen says daily apprehensions at the border are at their lowest level in 30 years. Luigi Mangione pleading guilty to a federal stalking charge in the killing of UnitedHealthcare CEO Brian Thompson. NYPD Commissioner Jessica Tisch praising the work of law enforcement in bringing Mangione to justice. She also offered a message to any supporters of the 28-year-old confessed killer.
7: Violence is not a cause. Murder is not a message. And a killer is certainly not a hero.
5: He's next scheduled to be sentenced on December 18th. 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
3: 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They're located in both Clinton and in Erie. Well, our air conditioners are getting a workout this week because we're not even getting any relief in the evenings. We are looking at our overnight lows only reaching into the upper 70s by morning. Another hot one expected for your Saturday with highs once again into the upper 90s.
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0: Hey everyone, let's take a look at your SkyTrap weather forecast from here at the Wilder RV Weather Center, brought to you by our good friends at Gary's Towing. If you're in a bind and you need a tow, give them a call at 660-885-HELP. Well, our air conditioners are getting a workout this week as we're not even getting any relief in the evenings. We are looking at our overnight lows only reaching to the upper 70s by morning. Another hot one expected for your Saturday with highs once again into the upper 90s.
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1: Fox News, I'm Carmen Roberts. President Trump says Americans should not complain about higher gas prices.
2: For you to pay a tiny little bit more for your gasoline, just remember, you're doing it so that a very evil country cannot have a country. Really, it's the number one state sponsor of terror in the world.
1: The president speaking at a police academy this afternoon on Long Island, New York. AAA says the national average for gas is $4.08 a gallon. It was $2.98 before the war started. Tropical storm Lala is nearing hurricane strength as it aims for Hawaii and may make a rare landfall.
3: High rainfall totals in the mountains. They could get more than 20 inches of rain. Down in Hilo and over in Maui, we're thinking about 8 to 12 inches of rain.
1: Fox Weather's Mike Seidel in Wainaku, and Lala's expected to make his closest pass to Hawaii tomorrow. 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